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0: Top of the morning, the headlines. Zambia open for investment in timber and ZANEC lobbies for improved teacher welfare. The government has underscored the need to unlock Zambia's forest economy for sustainable growth through forestry investment in line with the Grow Zambia agenda. Minister of Green Economy and Environment, Gilbert Siame, has noted that forestry sector has potential to create millions of revenue, create jobs and contribute to Zambia's growth agenda through forest plantation expansion. Dr. Siame highlighted that his ministry is ready to work with investors and is already identifying geographical areas along the strategic Lobito Corridor for wood processing industries.
1: News 360.
0: The Zambia National Education Coalition, ZANEC, has called for improved welfare, professional development and working conditions for teachers to enhance quality of education in the country. ZANEC Executive Director Kenan Lungu says government and other stakeholders should strengthen teacher motivation and well-being by addressing challenges affecting their professional effectiveness. Mr. Lungu said that as Zambia commemorates World Teachers' Day, which is observed under the theme Standing with Teachers, 60 years of protecting the profession, advancing its status and shaping futures. He added that the education sector has come under increased pressure following the implementation of free education policy, the transition to the 2023 competence-based curriculum and changing learners' minds.
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0: For international news, we monitor the BBC.
2: Fighting has intensified between the Houthis and Saudi-led forces in Yemen. The coalition says it struck Houthi military sites in Hodeidah and elsewhere along the Red Sea coast. France is preparing for a nationwide day of demonstrations in support of students who've been demanding more investment in high schools. The student protests over a lack of teachers, overcrowded classrooms and run-down buildings started over a week ago in Paris and then spread around the country.
1: News 360.
0: The US dollar is trading at 19 kwacha 74 ngwe. The Great British Pound is trading at 26 kwacha 18 ngwe. The euro is trading at 22 kwacha 12 ngwe. And the South African rand is trading at 1 kwacha 18 ngwe. These rates are according to the Bank of Zambia. Please take note that they're indicative and may vary from bank to bank.
1: Rocking Sports.
0: Only three teams remain unbeaten in the NFL after two more 100% starts were halted during week four of the season. Sunday's slate got underway with the Indianapolis Colts beating the Washington Commanders in the first of this season's three London games. The New England Patriots and Los Angeles Rams then avoided dropping to a 1-3 record by pulling off some big wins on the road. The Kansas City Chiefs and Las Vegas Raiders were among the five teams who made a 3-0 start to the season, and one team's zero had to go as divisional rivals met, while the San Francisco 49ers and Minnesota Vikings marched on. The day will experience intervals of clouds and sunshine with a thunderstorm in some spots this afternoon. Highs will hit 28 degrees. The night will be partly cloudy with lows dropping to 19 degrees. Sunset is expected at 18:04. The headlines. 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

0: good vibes, hot hits, and pure energy. 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
1: Good morning to you, Rock Nation. Happy Tuesday. How are you guys doing? Hope that everybody is waking up fantastic. I'd like to welcome you to Tamwani in the morning, right here on your number one hit station. All right, thank you for choosing to spend your morning with us. Hope that you are well, you rested, and of course you're ready to take on another day, because here we go again, another business day, another opportunity to make something happen, whether you're heading to the office, wrapping up those school runs, opening up shop or the business, getting behind the wheel, heading to class, or simply trying to figure out what today needs from you. We wish you a productive, focused, and positive Tuesday. Because that's the type of energy we keep all the time around here. All right, live on 96.5. Good morning to you. Everybody else that is also listening to us via audio bouquet, we see you too. Good morning. All right, everybody else that is streaming on whatever platform it is and you are enjoying your radio this morning, welcome to Tamwani in the morning. All right, yeah. A quick look at our weather today, Tuesday the 6th of October. In what is somewhat a weird summer, well, Lusaka woke up to 17 degrees this morning. We're looking at a warm day though, yeah, so I think finally we are transitioning into summer feels. Highs will hit 32 degrees, it's going to be hot. There's a chance of rain around the day, so don't be, don't completely rule out, those showers and some sports, okay? In Kitwe, 19 degrees is what you walk up to, rising to 34 degrees. It should be warm with cloud cover and the possibility of showers and thunderstorms in that town too. Fulira, how are you doing? All right, 17 degrees, that's how you walk up this morning. 33 degrees will be your highs, warmer, and of course, slight possibility of rain in your town as well. Over in Chingola, it's 18 degrees, that's the feels this morning, and will rise to about 33 with some cloud and a chance of rain. In Kasama, well, temperatures were 21 degrees at the start of this morning, or are rather 21 degrees, and we'll climb to about 33 degrees, partly cloudy, warm with a possibility of light rain. So if you look or observe, pretty much similar pattern of weather across those towns. And yeah, shout out to everybody else that is tuned in from any other town that I did not make mention of. We are grateful that you have also joined us. Okay, today we globally join people in celebrating World Space Day, running from October 4th to the 10th. This year's theme is Rocket Revolution, looking at how space technology and access to space are rapidly changing. And that's a nice reminder this morning. The world keeps moving forward. Technology keeps changing. Industries keep evolving as well. And if you want to stay relevant, you got to keep learning too. Coming up on the show, as per usual, 7:30, we do have your headlines. Right after that, some news from the Z. And of course, at 7:45, we get into Africa to find out what stories are buzzing. All right, so Rock Nation, whether you're behind a desk, behind that counter, behind the wheel, already in class, keep it locked. All right, Tamwani in the morning. And this is how we set sail your Tuesday.
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1: Top of the morning, the headlines. President Hichilema reiterates call to preserve culture, and heads of departments urge to prioritize Go Zambia agenda.
0: This weekend, the Battle Knockout gets real. It's the three-way Battle Knockout weekend. It's not just music. It's a showdown.
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0: It's the three-way Battle Knockout weekend. Three voices, three minds, three completely different vibes. Mr. Rock, Thrillmatic, TJ. No limits, no genre restrictions. They're bringing their own selections. Any year, any sound.

Welcome back at 7:30 Lusaka, Copperbell, wherever it is that you're listening from. Good morning to you, and we are certainly keeping that energy exactly where it needs to be. All right, got to check in with some news from the Z this morning. A 54-year-old peasant farmer of Chisani village in Chama district has died after allegedly drinking poisonous insecticide following a domestic dispute. The dispute is alleged to have stemmed from an argument over money that was have said to have gone missing. The deceased, identified as Zenga Zimba, reportedly took the poisonous substance locally used for spraying cotton plants after suspecting his son of stealing 700 kwacha from his house. Now, Robertson member did say, as I quote, the child had the habit of stealing money and other small items from his father. So when he discovered money was missing, he asked his son if he was the one who had stolen it, but the response from his son did not please him. He said it occurred on Sunday, 4th October 2026, around 01 hours and 13 hours. The now deceased was rushed to Chikwa Rural Health Post, where he was admitted and received medical attention, but later died around 13 hours. Mr. Mwemba said the matter was reported to Chama Police Station around 15 hours by a 36-year-old Community Crime Prevention Unit member from the area. Police have since opened an inquiry into the matter. Yeah, that's news from the Z. Very, very sad situation, this one. I wonder how that son is feeling now. All right, I mean, of course, taking your life is never the solution to whatever problem. But clearly, looking at the history of, this child's behavior, looks like it took a toll on the father, you know. Sad that he decided to take his life. Over 700 kwacha, eh? Yeah, life. All right. I don't know how this one can be treated, though. You know, the fact that he decided to take his own life. I mean, it's just probably just remains a cautious issue with the son, right? I stole from my dad and he took his own life. Can't imagine a life like that. But crazy, some of the things that happen in the country. 7:33, Rock Nation. Remember, at 7:45, we do have your news, African News Buzz coming up, brother. So do stick around for that. Otherwise, Trey, how are you doing this morning? Nice to know that Apex is locked on, all right? And everybody else that is tuned in, hit me up, 0979-190-155 or 0961-7625-36. Remember, the numbers are also on WhatsApp, so you can use that platform as well. Otherwise, we keep moving this Tuesday, all right? Music of Labyrinth, this one is called The Living. And yeah, Rock Nation, sometimes we're busy chasing the next thing that we forget to appreciate the one thing we already achieved, all right? Take a second today and acknowledge your own progress, whatever it is. You may not be where you want to be, but you're probably not where you started either.

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0: Africa's best vocalist, in my view at least. That's Shekinah. It features Brandon Lulu and Faster 98. It's called My Baby. That record actually served as a Rock FM Station you tuned a couple of weeks back. Still on the playlist because, man, it is certainly a hit. One of those feel-good type of songs, all right? Otherwise, from the Horn of Africa to the Great Lakes all the way to West Africa, the continent is moving, and I got my eyes on it. Rock Nation, do join me as we get into our African news bars this Tuesday. We're connecting the dots in three stories coming from Africa. My name is Tamwani Nkata. Good morning.
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0: All right, we begin in Ethiopia, that is, where the parliament has re-elected Abiy Ahmed as prime minister, and he has now taken the constitutional oath of office for another five-year term. His Prosperity Party won 438 of the 547 parliamentary seats in June's general election, giving Abiy a strong parliamentary mandate. But this isn't simply a ceremony and a new government photograph. Ethiopia is entering a new political chapter at a difficult time. Fighting has reignited in the northern Tigray region. Tensions with neighboring Eritrea have intensified, and Abiy continues to insist that Ethiopia needs access to the Red Sea.
3: Ethiopia's parliament has re-elected Abiy Ahmed as prime minister for the next 5 years, following the general election in June. That election saw Ahmed's ruling Prosperity Party clinch 438 out of 547 seats. Ahmed has now taken oath of office, officially launching his mandate for the new governmental term. Among those who attended the ceremony were the country's president and senior government officials. It comes as the nation is grappling with new fighting between the country's armed forces and the recently formed Ethiopian People's Forces Alliance for Survival armed group in a bid to topple the government. Ethiopia has alleged that neighbouring countries are supporting the armed groups. Among those countries accused is Eritrea, and the country on Thursday announced the closure of its embassy in Eritrea. It also declared 10 Eritrean diplomats in Ethiopia as persona non grata.
0: In well, African news this morning, we move over now to Goma in the Democratic Republic of Congo. For some children there, childhood has been shaped by conflict, displacement, poverty and loss. But one local organization is trying to change that story through something that is simple yet powerful as a classroom. The NGO Samaritan Assistance for Vulnerable People has been providing vulnerable and orphan children with school supplies, health information and psychosocial support. The children are also being supported with information about Ebola prevention as the health crisis adds another layer of vulnerability to communities already affected by this year's conflict. And educators say the impact of the war goes beyond what people see. Some children struggle to concentrate. Others become withdrawn or aggressive. The classroom therefore becomes more than a place to learn. It becomes a place that is safe for them to feel at peace again.
4: Drums, singing and smiles marked a day of solidarity in Goma. The NGO Samaritan Assistance from Vulnerable People provided school supplies and Ebola protection kits to children affected by conflict and poverty. The aim is to meet essential needs in a region still facing the consequences of conflict and the epidemic. These orphan children are human beings, but they are often forgotten in awareness campaigns. We have now prioritized these children so that they can have the same understanding of the Ebola virus. In the beneficiary schools, this initiative goes beyond material assistance. Through its mental health and psychological support programs in schools, the organization aims to help children facing trauma linked to conflict, displacement, and difficult living conditions. Our region has been in this situation for more than 30 years. We really need to focus on investing in these children so that this situation can be contained and does not spread to future generations. In doing so, we will be limiting what is known as intergenerational trauma. In the classrooms, teachers are on the front line witnessing the consequences of this situation. In some pupils, trauma is expressed through aggressive behavior or difficulty concentrating. They have nothing, and every hour we spend with them here, we can feel the poverty they are living in. Psychologically, they are traumatized because they live away from their parents. That is already a serious problem affecting their mental health. Nearly 2 years after the fighting that marked the capture of Goma, the consequences of the conflict remain visible in the daily lives of many children. For education teams, the challenge is to provide them with a stable environment in which to learn, while also helping them rebuild their lives.
0: All right, and finally this morning in Guinea, for your African news, opposition leader Alu Ba has been released from prison after receiving a presidential pardon from President Mamadi Doumbouya. Ba had been behind bars since December 2024 after being convicted of insulting the head of state and sentenced to 2 years in prison. His release came as part of a wider presidential pardon for 217 prisoners announced around Guinea's Independence Day. But Ba's case has been closely watched because he is one of Guinea's prominent opposition figures, and rights groups have accused the military authorities of restricting political freedom since 2021 coup. So yes, he is free, but the wider political conversation in Guinea remains very much alive.
4: Guinean opposition politician Aliou Ba, jailed for insulting junta leader General Mamadi Doumbouya, has been granted a presidential pardon after nearly 2 years behind bars. The pardon frees one of Guinea's key opposition figures as rights groups and political opponents accuse the military authority of tightening their grip on dissent since taking power in 2021. Doumbouya granted pardon to 217 prisoners to mark Guinea's Independence Day. Ba, who heads the Liberal Democratic Movement, or MODEL, had been detained since December 2024. Ba was serving a two-year sentence for offending and insulting the head of state. Ba was convicted over remarks calling on Guinean religious leaders to break their silence about the political situation. He also described the ruling National Committee of Rally for Development, or CNRD, as incompetent.
0: Now, a healthy political system surely needs room for disagreement, and ultimately, the strength of leadership isn't measured by only how it treats its supporters, but how it treats those who challenge it. Rock Nation, that's a wrap. Three corners of Africa, Addis Ababa, power, Goma, resilience, Conakry, political freedom. Different headlines, but one common thread. All right. Now, Africa's future is being shaped not just inside political or presidential offices and parliaments, but inside classrooms, communities, and everyday lives of ordinary people. Ladies and gentlemen, that is our African News Bars for this morning. Thank you for listening.
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1: Top of the morning, the headlines. Zambia open for investment in timber and ZANEC lobbies for improved teacher welfare. The government has underscored the need to unlock Zambia's forest economy for sustainable growth through forestry investment in line with the Grow Zambia agenda. Minister of Green Economy and Environment, Gilbert Siame, has noted that forestry sector has potential to create millions of revenue, create jobs and contribute to Zambia's growth agenda through forest plantation expansion. Dr. Siame highlighted that his ministry is ready to work with investors and is already identifying geographical areas along the strategic Lobito Corridor for wood processing industries.
0: News 360.
1: The Zambia National Education Coalition, ZANEC, has called for improved welfare, professional development and working conditions for teachers to enhance quality of education in the country. ZANEC Executive Director Kenan Lungu says government and other stakeholders should strengthen teacher motivation and well-being by addressing challenges affecting their professional effectiveness. Mr. Lungu said that as Zambia commemorates World Teachers Day, which is observed under the theme Standing with Teachers, 60 years of protecting the profession, advancing its status and shaping futures. He added that the education sector has come under increased pressure following the implementation of free education policy, the transition to the 2023 competence-based curriculum and changing learners' minds.
0: News 360.
1: For international news, we monitor the BBC.
2: Fighting has intensified between the Houthis and Saudi-led forces in Yemen. The coalition says it struck Houthi military sites in Hodeidah and elsewhere along the Red Sea coast. France is preparing for a nationwide day of demonstrations in support of students who've been demanding more investment in high schools. The student protests over a lack of teachers, overcrowded classrooms and run-down buildings started over a week ago in Paris and then spread around the country.
0: News 360.
1: The US dollar is trading at 19 kwacha 74 ngwe. The Great British Pound is trading at 26 kwacha 18 ngwe. The euro is trading at 22 kwacha 12 ngwe. And the South African rand is trading at 1 kwacha 18 ngwe. These rates are according to the Bank of Zambia. Please take note that they're indicative and may vary from bank to bank.
0: Rocking Sports.
1: Only three teams remain unbeaten in the NFL after two more 100% starts were halted during week four of the season. Sunday's slate got underway with the Indianapolis Colts beating the Washington Commanders in the first of this season's three London games. The New England Patriots and Los Angeles Rams then avoided dropping to a 1-3 record by pulling off some big wins on the road. The Kansas City Chiefs and Las Vegas Raiders were among the five teams who made a 3-0 start to the season, and one team's zero had to go as divisional rivals met, while the San Francisco 49ers and Minnesota Vikings marched on. The day will experience intervals of clouds and sunshine with a thunderstorm and some sports this afternoon. Highs will hit 28 degrees. The night will be partly cloudy with lows dropping to 19 degrees. Sunset is expected at 18:04. The headlines. Zambia open for investment in timber and ZANEC lobbies for improved teacher welfare. My name is Temwani Nkata.
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0: That's music of Shalot. Maxine's is called Struck. Right before that, Drake reigning supreme on the Rock FM station. New tune, Cold Shoulder. Bella K also did come through. I Deserve Better. Disclosure with The Sun Comes Up. Tremendous. 8:17. All right, let's look at your human interest story this morning. And yeah, it's all about AI and how much it is of a big deal right now. How much everybody's talking about it. And interesting part about it is, well, there's a fresh and sensitive AI safety story. And, well, the publicist tried to move in on an interview with Mr. Sam Altman. All right. And yeah, he had answers to his questions. So this happened during a Vanity Fair interview with the OpenAI CEO, Sam Altman, when journalist Mark Guducci, raised the case of Sophie Rottenberg, a 29-year-old woman who died by suicide in February 2025. Now, Rottenberg's mother, journalist Laura Riley, had previously written about discovering months and months of conversations between, well, her daughter and ChatGPT. All right? So that's where that issue comes in. Her family said Sophie had been using ChatGPT as something resembling a therapist, with the chatbot reportedly becoming involved in discussions around her mental health. So the interviewer first asked Altman whether he knew who Riley was, and he said no. Guducci then explained that Riley had written about her daughter dying by suicide after speaking with ChatGPT while making an important distinction. He did not say ChatGPT told her to kill herself, all right? Now, that's when the OpenAI publicist intervened. She told the interviewer that there were only about 2 minutes remaining and said, "I want to be respectful, but I'd like to move on," right? Altman responded that he could run a few minutes over and continued answering. Guducci then asked one of the bigger questions behind the controversy, and that was, well, could AI companies use information about chatbots or from chatbot conversations to understand and treat mental health problems better, right? Altman acknowledged that these are among the hardest questions facing AI developers. All right, his position was essentially AI can potentially provide support to people who cannot or will immediately speak to a therapist, but there are situations where AI can make things worse. Experts themselves don't have all the answers yet, he added. OpenAI doesn't simply, doesn't want to simply hand people's private conversations to researchers without their consent. At the same time, he said OpenAI wants to work with wider mental health communities to find out ways AI can actually address the crisis. Now, why is this a big deal, right? The controversy isn't simply because ChatGPT caused the suicide. That's too simplistic based on what's currently being reported. The deeper issue is when somebody treats AI chatbot like a therapist, where does the responsibility of the technology company begin and end, right? A human therapist has professional training. They have ethical obligations and mechanisms for dealing with people in acute danger. An AI chatbot doesn't have the same professional relationship. And the Rottenberg case raises uncomfortable questions. If AI systems can recognize that somebody's in serious psychological distress, should it ever be able to alert another human being? Or should it deal with it itself? Should it be the one to, if you like, administer that advice on what steps to take to deal with this issue? But immediately it creates the opposite problem. What happens to privacy, right? So OpenAI has previously said that it's strengthening ChatGPT's responses to people's experiencing emotional distress and that it works with mental health experts. Now, its published safety approach says ChatGPT is designed to recognize suicidal intent. In that case, it would encourage professional help and connects users with crisis resources, right? So Altman also urged that AI conversations can be extraordinarily private and said that there would be strong protections around that information while acknowledging exceptions for serious threats to life and others. Now, from this, for me, the question is, look, how fast is it able to determine that this is a danger? You know what I mean? Like, with whatever comments or sentiments somebody's expressing on the platform, how is it able to detect that this could potentially lead to somebody taking their life? And how soon can it actually act up on that? All right? Will it be a case of the fact that privacy has come in? How does it redirect that query or sentiment to a professional human being, you know? So the time space itself and then the privacy, it's crazy. But anyway, AI is becoming something people talk to when they have nobody else to talk to, because society now has just become so judgmental, other people just can't even try and speak to fellow human beings. Now, if somebody is lonely at 2 a.m., right? Depressed, confused, or suicidal, an AI chatbot is available instantly. There's no waiting room, no embarrassment, no potential, no fear of being judged, right? But availability is not the same thing as professional care. And that's the uncomfortable line the technology industry is now being forced to define. The publicist's interruption also creates an interesting perception problem. When a difficult question involves the safety of your own product, trying to move it past can actually look worse than simply confronting the question head on. So in this case, however, Altman did stay with the question and gave an answer. OpenAI later said the interview had simply run over its scheduled time and that it had offered to continue the discussion of the importance of the subject. So for me, I think the bigger question isn't whether AI can talk to us. Clearly, it can. The question is, when the conversation becomes a matter of life and death, should we be talking to a machine or should we let a human being step in, right? Food for thought, Rock Nation. That is your human interest story.
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0: This weekend, the Battle Knockout gets real. It's the three-way Battle Knockout weekend. It's not just music. It's a showdown.
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0: Showdown. It's the three-way Battle Knockout weekend. Three voices, three minds, three completely different vibes. Mr. Rock, Thrillmatic, TJ. No limits, no genre restrictions. They're bringing their own selections. 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
2: 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TJ. 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

0: Roots. 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
1: Good morning, Rock Nation, 8:41, that's your time. Tamwani in the morning. Before the jump, played your music of Miles Smith with My Mess, Skygo, featuring Carter Faith, also did come through with That's When You Know, and that banger of a record, Kirk Franklin, featuring Glorilla this time. I don't know why, for the longest of times, I thought that artist is called Gorilla. Yeah, but nah, it's Glorilla, as in from Glory. Yeah. 8:42. The Duck and Zoo, good morning to you, man. Yeah, certainly. My Baby is a banger, bro. That is a timeless track, you know what I mean? And that's the reason why it's actually still on our playlist for you to enjoy. It's one of those records. Totally love it. Hope you're having a fabulous Tuesday morning. Otherwise, let's check in with what's happening in the country right now. And I did make mention earlier on that, look, man, it's hot in the kitchen, if you like to call it that. Lusaka City is on a massive cleanup. It's all about new rules and regulations. And now the Lusaka City Council is saying, don't smoke cigarettes in public. It is offensive and harmful to non-smokers. You will be arrested. This is according to Commandant. All right? So the message is simple, people. This is not just a personal choice. It can affect everyone around you. All right? Secondhand, smoke exposes non-smokers to harmful substances. And that is why authorities are warning people against smoking in public places. The bigger conversation here is respect for shared spaces, as a matter of fact, you know? So let's just look at this as, you know, being realigned to having courtesy and some manners. If you choose to smoke, you should also consider the people around you, naturally. In all fairness, all right? Whether it's children, whether it's pregnant women, elderly people, anyone with breathing sensitivities. A lot of times you will be in a place and somebody will

0: just light up a cigarette. Like it's common practice for everyone. You know what I mean? And not be mindful of people who are around you. It's rude, guys. Absolutely rude. If you're a smoker, I totally appreciate those people that you actually see will get up and go out of their way to either go to a back room or a backyard of a place to have their cigarette. For others, I think even just making mention of the fact that you smoke and you'd like to do so, and you know, as much as you do isolate yourself, those fumes could, you know, get back to where people are seated. It's just important for you to acknowledge and make mention to people around you so you can actually know whether, you know, there are people who appreciate that and wouldn't mind you smoking. It's just normal mannerisms, all right? Yeah, but anyway, going back to what the rules and regulations do say, well, you cannot smoke in a public place. The 2008 regulations prohibit smoking in public places, particularly indoor public environments. So the prohibition is about protecting other people from tobacco smoke, not simply regulating smokers. So don't look at it in that manner. Zambia's Public Health Act also treats smoke, including tobacco smoke, as a potentially a potential public nuisance. Yeah. So the rules have been in force for years. In 2018, the then Minister of Health told Parliament that smoking in a public place remained an offence, while acknowledging that enforcement was a challenge. So there are also older health restrictions covering smoking around places where food is exposed or food equipment is being washed. So the Tobacco Act of 2022 does say, but anyway, there is legislation primarily dealing with production, marketing and packaging, as well as importation and regulation. There's also a Tobacco Control Bill of 2025, which proposes broader controls covering tobacco, nicotine products, advertising, packaging, as well as exposure to harmful emissions, all right? So, however, the National Assembly currently identifies it as a bill at the presentation and legislative stage. So, yeah, it's one of those that are still in the pipeline, even though the council has called for that caution, all right, that you should be mindful of other people as, you know, you are in public spaces, especially bus stops. You know, you have buses in there. There's lots of people trying to navigate from one place to the other. And yeah, because, you know, you have your cravings going on, you decide to light up a cigarette. Not right, guys. Not right. All right. So don't be that person that comes to complain after, you know, you've been caught on the other side of the law, you're fined or arrested, and you come and cry foul. All right. I think we need to pay particular attention, especially during this period, to some of these changes that are being done. All right. And I welcome them. I don't know about you, but I think it's a step in the right direction. We need to have some order. Very, very important. Speaking of which, before I transition into the phone tap vendors as well, pretty sad that yesterday there was a number of about 25 street vendors who resisted the anti-vending operation before, and they had to appear before the fast-track court, yeah? And they've been fined accordingly. So, it's no joke, people. If you're a street vendor, this is the time to seriously think about where you want your business to go. 25, that's a lot, who resisted the anti-vending operation, appeared before the fast-track court, and were fined, okay? So think about it this way. That money that you're making from trading on the streets, the money that you already made, that's your capital, right? I like to believe that you pump it back into your business and you want to grow it. It would be hurtful for you to, you know, continue trading on the streets. You get caught up and then you made to let go of that money that you could have used to secure that store, that rent space in the market, buy more stock or grow your business. And then you find yourself paying fines. I can imagine that that should be painful, all right? It's hard, we understand, but it's time to move, guys. It's time for us to rewire and just be in tune with what the people that be at the powers that be, I beg your pardon, and the Lusaka City Council generally want or envision for the town of Lusaka. Also, I was just wondering to myself the other day, would some of these transition to other towns? It would be nice to actually have this campaign work simultaneously across different towns, especially the major towns. It won't make sense for Lusaka to be spick and span clean, and then other towns are just, you know, filthy. Doesn't make sense, right? So maybe, I don't know if that ever happens, you know, mayor to mayor kind of talk. Listen, man, this is what we're trying to do in the capital city, and I think it'll be nice for you to also pick it up in your town. Right? This is the phase we're at. I wish it was looked at that way. It'll be fantastic. What are your thoughts, Rock Nation? Let's have a conversation about that. Hit me up. 0979-190-155 or 0961-762536. Those numbers are available on WhatsApp. As a matter of fact, you can send me a voice note on what you think about that. Let's engage. Now, speaking of a phone tap, we got to get into it. It's actually late. Apologies. Talk too much, eh? Sorry, Rock Nation. I'm paid to talk. Well, not much around here. It's more of the music than anything else, before I'm reminded. Anyway, today's phone tap is called Have Some Sarcastic Violin. All right, so a woman calls the guys to say, listen, my husband had a petty complaint about our recent family vacation and hotel stay. All right, so call him in and pretend to be the hotel's customer service department. Rock Nation, yours to enjoy. You know the guys are always onto some crazy stuff. This one cracked me up a lot. I hope that you also enjoyed as much as I did. It's coming up.
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2: Hello.
3: Hi, I'm calling from the customer service line of Hotels. Is this Sam?
2: Yes, it is.
3: Good afternoon, sir. I was notified that you left a complaint after your stay with us last week.
2: Yeah, it wasn't anything complicated. We just had requested a view of the golf course, and we
3: just
2: got
3: jump right in, huh? What was that, sir?
2: Yeah, we requested a view that our hotel room was supposed to look at the golf course, and instead it was the opposite one, the other side of the mountain.
3: Okay, so let me get this straight. You wanted to see the golf course, but instead you and your family were subjected to a majestic view of the local mountain range. Is that right?
2: I mean, I wouldn't put it that way. It wasn't like we were subjected to it or anything. It's just that's not what we asked for.
3: Okay. So is this an official complaint then?
2: Yeah, I guess so, yeah.
3: All right, then we would like to officially respond. Sir,
2: what is this?
3: We are so deeply sorry that your family had to endure a hotel stay with us.
2: What?
3: In a room that faced majestic mountains. Instead of watching amateur golfers day drink for 7 hours straight.
2: What is that?
3: Wow.
2: What?
3: And because of that, we'd like to offer our deepest sympathies for your suffering.
2: Aww. What the hell was that?
3: That was our official apology for our regrettable mistake. Did it make you feel better?
2: No.
3: The management at this hotel noticed in previous online reviews that customer service came across as less than caring.
2: Yeah, no kidding.
3: Even inconsiderate.
2: Oh. Absolutely believe that.
3: Yeah, well, we don't want that, do we?
2: Uh-huh.
3: So we added sympathetic music to come across more understanding.
2: You have like violin music accompanying this sarcastic kind of, this is the most unprofessional. I'm at a loss.
3: Excuse me, sir. Is that another complaint?
2: I guess it is. Maybe I should just talk to your supervisor then.
3: Absolutely. But before that, I need to say something in 3, 2, 1.
2: Are you serious?
3: Sir, personally, I feel absolutely guilt-ridden if my initial apology came across as sarcastic or insincere. At our hotel chain, we believe every customer deserves the utmost respect. No matter how ridiculous their complaint is.
2: Ridiculous. Mm.
3: In the end, we want you to feel heard. Are you heard?
2: I feel like I just want to smash my face in the wall. That would seem like it would make more sense at this point.
3: Wow. Now I actually do feel sorry for you that you didn't get what you wanted.
2: It was just a golf course.
3: Exactly.
2: What is happening?
3: It sounds like on the surface, no one would complain about that. But you did.
2: Wow.
3: I'll tell you, when I first read your complaint, I wept.
2: Okay, that's enough. You heard me say I want to speak to your supervisor. At this point, I just demand a refund. This is ridiculous.
3: Another demand. Wow, shocking.
2: Yeah, it is a demand, and it is justified, no matter what you think.
3: There is nothing more in this world that I would rather do than give you your money back.
2: Mm-hmm. Okay, drop the sarcastic tone.
3: For you to delete your one-star review on TripAdvisor, huh? That's pretty passive-aggressive.
2: Oh, how'd you know that? You knew I did that?
3: You know what? I'll answer that in 3, 2,
2: my God.
3: 1.
2: Oh, not again. No.
3: The other day, your wife, Janie, emailed a radio show telling us the horrors you endured about not facing the golf course, even when your family actually had a wonderful time.
2: Oh.
3: That's why she thought it'd be best to have one of the hosts here prank call you.
2: So, okay, this whole thing was like a joke. And okay, yeah, that makes sense.
4: Yes, it was. This is doing a phone tap on you, and Janie set you up.
2: I fell for it. You got me. Oh my.
4: Dude, you're actually pretty fired up about not having that golf course view, huh?
2: Not that mountains are ugly, but it's like the only specific thing was I wanted to see the golf course when I first wake up.
3: I've got to say, now that you say it like that, I do feel really bad for you.
2: Okay, I guess I deserve that.
5: I don't know what's up, but that background music almost just makes it feel like a funeral announcement or something. You know what I mean? As opposed to an apology for somebody's vacay going crazy. But, Walking Nation, are you particular about, you know, an experience you have on a vacation? Do you have expectations, or is it just one of those where you randomly just go and just, you're on vacation? How can you expect things, you know? I don't know. Anyway, that's just my thoughts. That's our phone tap this morning. Hope you enjoyed it. 8:56 on your number one hit station. This is Rock FM. All right, some feedback regarding, the LCC's sentiment on, smoking. If you like, warning. Do not smoke cigarettes in public. We do have some feedback. Nice of you, Brian, to hit me up. You say, honestly, I support this, Tamani. Sometimes you're sitting at a bus stop, eating at a restaurant or just walking somewhere and somebody lights a cigarette right next to you. You don't smoke, but you're forced to breathe in. If you want to smoke, find somewhere where you're not affecting other people. All right? To add on, can the LCC also help people out in finding designated places for people to smoke? Oh, okay. Cool. Nice. Nice observation. Yeah. Especially in public places like bus stops. I don't know how it would work out there, but yeah, maybe find a place because, look, other people like the stuff. They have cravings for smoking. So how then can we accommodate each other? Because you just kind of can't impose, can you now? You know? Yeah, Natasha as well, good morning. You say, I think smokers also need to understand that it's not about attacking them. Okay, it's about consideration. You can enjoy your smoke or your cigarette, rather, without making everyone around you a smoker. If you're caught breaking the rules and fined, don't complain afterwards. All right, cool. Cheers, thank you so much for that feedback. Otherwise, 8:57. Nick Cannon is in the news. Apparently, he's once again addressed the speculation that he and his ex-wife, Mariah Carey, could get back together. In a recent interview, Cannon said he's always open to rekindling the relationship. However, he also made it clear that he doesn't currently see himself getting married again. We've heard this one before, Nick. He and Mariah were actually married from 2008 until the divorce was finalized in 2016. So, would it work? I don't know. They have 15-year-old twins, Moroccan and Monroe. Plus, well, Mr. Cannon is quite a busy cannon. He has a host of children. But I mean, if they do decide to get back, that's surely up to them, right? Cannon has a total of 12 children, 2 with Mariah, He's got one with Brittany Bell. He's also got a child with Abby De La Rosa. He's got a baby with Isa Scott. He's got a baby with Lanisha Cole. He's got a baby with Bree Teasy. This man has all those baby mamas. That's crazy. But if they do decide to get back, I mean, all the best to them, all right? Probably Mariah would be singing We Belong Together. I don't know. 8:59. We got to get into News 360. That's coming up. Otherwise, 9:20 as well. We'll be getting into the footballing world to find out what's happening in the world of football.
6: Top of the morning, the headlines. Zambia open for investment in timber and Zanek lobbies for improved teacher welfare. The government has underscored the need to unlock Zambia's forest economy for sustainable growth through forestry investment in line with the Grow Zambia agenda. Minister of Green Economy and Environment, Gilbert Siame, has noted that forestry sector has potential to create millions of revenue, create jobs and contribute to Zambia's growth agenda through forest plantation expansion. Dr. Siame highlighted that his ministry is ready to work with investors and is already identifying geographical areas along the strategic Lobito corridor for wood processing industries.
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6: The Zambia National Education Coalition, ZANEC, has called for improved welfare, professional development and working conditions for teachers to enhance quality of education in the country. ZANEC Executive Director Kenan Lungu says government and other stakeholders should strengthen teacher motivation and well-being by addressing challenges affecting their professional effectiveness. Mr. Lungu said that as Zambia commemorates World Teachers' Day, which is observed under the theme Standing with Teachers, 60 years of protecting the profession, advancing its status and shaping futures. He added that the education sector has come under increased pressure following the implementation of free education policy, the transition to the 2023 competence-based curriculum and changing learners' minds.
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6: For international news, we monitor the BBC.
7: Fighting has intensified between the Houthis and Saudi-led forces in Yemen. The coalition says it struck Houthi military sites in Hodeidah and elsewhere along the Red Sea coast. France is preparing for a nationwide day of demonstrations in support of students who've been demanding more investment in high schools. The student protests over a lack of teachers, overcrowded classrooms and run-down buildings started over a week ago in Paris and then spread around the country.
1: News 360.
6: The US dollar is trading at 19 kwacha 74 ngwe. The Great British Pound is trading at 26 kwacha 18 ngwe. The euro is trading at 22 kwacha 12 ngwe. And the South African rand is trading at 1 kwacha 18 ngwe. These rates are according to the Bank of Zambia. Please take note that they're indicative and may vary from bank to bank.
1: Rocking Sports.
6: Only three teams remain unbeaten in the NFL after two more 100% starts were halted during week four of the season. Sunday's slate got underway with the Indianapolis Colts beating the Washington Commanders in the first of this season's three London games. The New England Patriots and Los Angeles Rams then avoided dropping to a 1-3 record by pulling off some big wins on the road. The Kansas City Chiefs and Las Vegas Raiders were among the five teams who made a 3-0 start to the season, and one team's zero had to go as divisional rivals met, while the San Francisco 49ers and Minnesota Vikings marched on. The day will experience intervals of clouds and sunshine with a thunderstorm in some spots this afternoon. Highs will hit 28 degrees. The night will be partly cloudy with lows dropping to 19 degrees. Sunset is expected at 18:04. The headlines. 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
1: Good morning, Rock Nation. It's Football Talk time. Right before the jump, you join the host of Hits. Goji featuring the Kid Laroi with Bluffing. And, of course, Griffin and Bunt, as well as NX with World Away. It's time for us to get into some action now. What's happening in the world of football, starting with the UEFA Nations League? What has been some big wins, and when I say big wins, France beating Belgium 4-1 yesterday, as well as Italy getting that crucial win, winning 3-1 against Turkey. All right, so Le Bleu still on that fantastic form. They scored 4 goals in the final 13 minutes to come from behind to beat Belgium in the Nations League as Zinedine Zidane maintained his unbeaten start in charge. Lodi Lukebio scored Belgium's own opening goal after running onto Romeo Lavia's brilliant 60-yard through ball before beating France debutant keeper Retzes. Now, France kept knocking on the door and eventually levelled when Desiree Doure's low shot from outside the box beat Matvin van der Voort, making his debut in the Belgium goal. Ryan Cechi put them ahead after being picked out with the cutback from substitute Michael Olise. And Olise himself scored 2 goals, both from Doure passes, to maintain his fine form for his country. The Bayern Munich man has now been involved in 17 goals in 16 games for France in 2026. France top Group A1 with 10 points from 4 games, while Marc van Bommel's Belgium are third on 6 points. So Italy move up to second in the group with a 3-1 home win over Turkey. Yeah, it's looking good for the Italians now. There was lots of worry on whether or not they can actually improve. But yeah, a very, very, very crucial game for them. Nice to see that they are actually bagging in some points. So let's look at the groups as they stand today, the 6th of October. Just to give you an insight of the countries are lying. So the Group 1 has France sitting at the top of the table. They've played 4 games, have won 1, drawn 1. And, well, they have amassed 10 points from that. They do have a goal difference of plus 5 as well. Italy come in second, having played 4 games, have won 2 out of those, drawn 1 and lost 1. They sit second with 7 points. Belgium come in third, they've played 4 points, won 2, right? Or rather, 4 games, won 2. They've drawn 0 and they've lost 2. Turkey lie in last in that group with 0 points, having played 4 games, won nothing. They've conceded 11 goals and only scored 2, so they have a difference of minus 9. Not looking pretty for Turkey, if you like. You know, things are looking rough. Will they make it to the next round? I highly doubt it. Over to Group A, G2, if you like to call it. The Netherlands are leading in that group. They've played 4 games. They've won 2, drawn 2 with 8 points. And Greece come in second in that group. They have played 4 games. They've won 2. They've drawn 2 and have gotten 8 points. Germany come in third in that group. They played 4 games. They've only won 1 game. It's not looking good for Mr. Klopp. They've drawn 2 games. And yeah, they are sitting at 5 points in third of that group. Serbia are last, haven't won any game, played all 4 and lost all 4 games. So kind of tricky. Moving on along to League A Group 3. There, the Spanish are dominating. They've played 3 games, won 3, scored 10, only conceded 4. They sit pretty with a goal difference of plus 6 and 9 points. England come in second. They've played 3 as well, won 2, lost nothing, but they've drawn nothing and they've lost 1 game. They have 6 points. Croatia come in third. They've played 3 games, only won 1, so they sit there third with 3 points. The Czech Republic have played 3, lost 3, have 0 points. Over to Group 4 of the League A. Well, Portugal are in the lead in that group. They have played 4 games and won all 4 and amassed 12 points. They've scored 9, considered 4, so they have a difference of plus 5. All right, Great stuff for the Portuguese. You'd think that after Ronaldo left, things would go south for them, but it seems that they are actually getting better. Denmark are second in their group. They've played 4 games, won 2. They have 6 points. Wales come in third, played 4, only have 3 points. And Norway, our last, played 4 games, won 1, and have 3 points. In League B, Group 1, Switzerland have played 3 games, have won 3, have 9 points. Slovenia come in second, 3 games played in there, 1-1, drawn 1, lost 1, and they have 4 points. Scotland, not looking pretty for them, not looking good at all. They've played 3 games, have won 1, drawn 1, lost 1, and only have 4 points. And North Macedonia at the bottom of League B, Group 1, they have 0 points, having won no games from the 3 that they've played thus far. All right, get into the headlines, and then I can quickly give you the stats of the remaining groups. It's 9:30.
2: 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Zambia open for investment in timber, and Zanek lobbies for improved teacher welfare.
1: Rock Nation gets the details of those stories coming up, top of the hour, 10. Otherwise, football continues right here. Football Talk, that is, with me, Tamani. All right, Group B League, or rather Group B League, Group 3, has Austria topping that group. They've won 2 out of the games that they've played, which are 4, drawn 2. They sit at the top of the table. They have 8 points. Kosovo come in second, played 4, won 1, drawn 2, and lost 1. They have 5 points. The Republic of Ireland have played 4 games as well. 1 win from them, 2 draws, and 1 loss, sitting at 5 points. So it's still open for them. They could be the third qualifiers from this group. So we'll see. Israel, otherwise, at bottom of that table, they played 4, won nothing, drawn 2, and lost 2 with 2 points. Sweden in Group 4 for the League B are topping the group with 10 points, played 4, won 3, drawn 1. And Bosnia come in second with 8 points. They played 4 games as well, won 2, and drawn 2. Poland are coming in third. They have played 4 and have won 1, drawn 1, and lost 2. They're sitting at 3 points. All right, otherwise, Romania are last in that group, 4 for the League B. They've played 4 games and lost all 4 with no points at all. All right, so it's looking pretty tight, but pretty much that is the outlook of most of the games, all right? So remember, there'll be that relegation playoff for the third position. So that's how the teams are going to fight it off. If you can finish between the top 3, then you kind of have a guarantee to go to the next round, all right? Fourth position also sits with possible relegation. That will stem down to the West loser, who has the West performance, and they'll be eliminated. Pretty much how your UEFA Nations League qualifiers went on for yesterday, and of course the stats in terms of who's lying where. All right, quick look in today as well. Croatia will face Spain later in the day. England are also in action against the Czech Republic. So rest assured, we will come back and analyze those games just to look at, well, the scores and what they will mean to the tables. Wednesday also has only just international friendlies over there. But otherwise, let's look into the back pages as well for today as we check out the rumours and gossip as well. Start with the Daily Express Sport. The big headline there is Scott Free. Tuchel insists he has taken zero risks with players as clubs fume over injury list. All right, it's just not one club, but so many that are worried about their big stars getting those injuries. But Tuchel is not having it, guys. Listen, he says England has to get those results, so I will play players that I need to play. All right, and hopefully, we get on well without injuries. But can you blame the man if you're a coach? How do you work around that? You've got a tournament to look at. You've got performances that require you to get results, and then you're getting calls from coaches telling you they think their players are having too much game time. What kind of stuff is that, you know? Still in that paper as well, Harry to cap it off in style as they face the Czech Republic today. Will Harry Kane be on the score sheet again? We have to wait and see, but yeah, he's pretty much enjoying some top form the route they gave last week. He was on the score sheet. So let's see if the English can pull it off again. Over to the Star Sport. Harry to net historic equaliser. Kufo caps 125 app. And Kane still motoring, says Tuchel. All right, so pretty much the coach firing up his captain, the big star. And over at the bottom of that paper, we do have another headline. JJ Comp is better than not. All right? Yeah. Rumors are back saying, you know, maybe the issues surrounding that superstar, JJ, could be sorted out at Manchester United as he is appearing in the squad list. So could they have squashed the beef? Will he be back in the squad? We have to wait and see. The Daily Telegraph also goes with the headline, taking it his stride, Kane to echo Shilton landmark. That's a big headline with a photo of the English Lions there taking a walk, exercising as they head on out to play later in the day today. The Daily Times says, or rather goes with the headline, Barry says, Kane a better finisher than Ronaldo. Well, really? Okay. And of course, Maresca to call a special meeting is another story in that paper. Moving on to the very last one. This one says, Maresca to Reality City squad. To rally, a bigger pardon, City squad after guilty ruling. And also, don't blame us, Tuchel defends his decision to play injured Scott with Bournemouth star out for 2 months. Another picture in there says Bellingham and Licht. And yeah, pretty much the usual England tabloids out there rallying behind this squad and hyping them. All right, into the stories now that are making rumours and gossip for today, Tuesday, the 6th of October. Arsenal forward Noni Madueke has suitors in Spain and Italy. 5 Premier League clubs are interested in Barcelona defender Yus Kaonde, and England captain Harry Kane is close to signing a new deal at Bayern Munich. All right, into the details now. Atletico Madrid and Juventus are targeting 24-year-old Arsenal and England forward Noni Madueke. At least that is according to the Daily Telegraph. All right. Chelsea, Arsenal, Liverpool and Manchester United, as well as City, are all interested in 27-year-old Barcelona and France defender Jules Kaonde, with the Spanish club willing to listen to significant offers. And England striker Harry Kane, 33, is in the final stages of agreeing a new 3-year contract with Bayern Munich. AC Milan could also make another attempt to sign Manchester United's 25-year-old Dutch forward Joshua Zirkzee in January, potentially on a move, well, on a loan move rather, with an option to buy. Arsenal, Liverpool and Borussia Dortmund are interested in Fulham's 19-year-old English striker Josh King, who is valued at £51 million. In more time news, Real Madrid are set to stand firm on their desire not to sell 20-year-old Brazil forward Endrick, despite interest from Arsenal as well as Tottenham. All right. And representatives from clubs in the Premier League and Major League Soccer have been scouting Colombia under 20 international Edmilson Herazo, 18, of Barranquilla. Lastly, Paris Saint-Germain are again interested in 20-year-old Manchester United France defender Lenny Yoro. All right, pretty much that is your football talk and gossip as well as rumours for today. Do join me again for more football talk as we come back, like I said, to analyse the international football in the UEFA Nations League games that are taking place this evening. All right, so from me, signing out, that is it for Football Talk this morning. Your time is 9:40. Otherwise, I'm still here up to 10. We still have more hits and, of course, lots to talk about as the show goes on. Do keep it on your number one hit station, Tamani in the Morning.
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0: Pizza, that's the music of Mike Posner and David Guetta on Rock FM 953. A spin back to that Fair Sky with London. And also had music of Some Baba with Bored Time. Tomorrow in the morning, right here on Rock FM 96.5. Before I get to go, let's check in with some tramp news. First things first, all right. He says the threat led the U.S. to pull bombers out of the Rough Fairford story, all right. That is, well, in a recent development that is significant to the U.S.-Iran-U.K. security story. Donald Trump says the United States pulled its bombers out of Rough Fairford in Britain because of specific security threats. Now, the Pentagon confirmed that all U.S. bombers stationed at the Gloucestershire Air Base had been moved back to their home bases in America. The forces understood to have included around a dozen of B-1B bombers. Now, Trump was asked whether a specific threat triggered the withdrawal. His answer was essentially yes. He said the aircraft didn't fly out by accident and that Washington knew who had made the threat. He argued that there was no reason to leave expensive aircraft sitting at a location where they could potentially be attacked, all right? So it's all precautionary measure. He doesn't want his expensive aircrafts to be bombed. And also, Trump is saying, do me a favor. Yesterday he was out, all right, had a rally, and pretty much says, or asked for Iran to take out LA and San Diego. Would you believe? That's Trump for you. Now, his hatred for the liberals reached a new height at a rally yesterday when he suggested that Iran wipe out Los Angeles and San Diego. The commander-in-chief was speaking at the political rally in Nebraska when he made the shocking statement about two liberal cities while discussing how the Iran war caused fuel prices to spike across the U.S., forcing divers to pay, well, a little more at the pump. Yeah. Furthermore, Trump then told the packed crowd that Iran had the firepower to take out an American city. Without even offering any evidence that the Muslim country had long-range weapons of mass destruction. All right. Then the press delivered his jaw-dropping punchline suggesting that Iran destroy the two cities in California. All right. He said, well, let them take out Los Angeles and let them take out San Diego.
1: I want to see a tremendous victory. You want to see a tremendous victory because it verifies all the things we did. And again, remember, with the war, it's just artificial. It's a little bit high. It's a small price to pay for keeping the world safe, keeping our country safe. They can take out a city. Let them take out Los Angeles. Let them take out San Diego. This is a very small price to pay. And it's going to be over with very soon. It's essentially almost over with. And they might keep going a little long. You know, they always say they have a big threshold for pain. They need it, let me tell you. They need it. But it's going to end very soon. And it'll end one way or the other.
0: Rock Nation, I don't know. A small price to pay? I don't know whether this is like a casual joke or he was actually serious. You know, it's very hard to tell these days. But yeah, LA Mayor Karen Buss quickly reached out and reacted on X, writing, the role of a president is to protect the country, not to actively threaten it and encourage attacks on American lives. Now, her San Diego counterpart, Mayor Todd Gloria, also chimed in on X, saying, San Diego is not collateral damage. We are not expendable, and we are never a small price to pay. Keep our city out of your reckless war talk. Now, I'm thinking we're getting closer to the midterms, and you would expect him to be a little more careful with what he's saying. But nah. There you go. Trump for you. I foresee that percentage now going down even further on how many people are actually filling this president, if I could call it that. But anyway, on that tip, Rock Nation, been fantastic. Much appreciation to everybody that tuned in from morning. All right, I got to bid you farewell, but I'll be back tomorrow. You know how it goes on Wednesday, right? Way back Wednesday, so we take it back into time. Do join me then between 7 and 10 hours. Whatever you do, do keep it on your number one hit station. All right? Yep. I'll leave you with the sounds of Drake. This one is called Solar Eclipse. Do have yourselves a fabulous and productive day. Peace out.

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1: Top of the morning, the headlines. Zambia open for investment in timber and ZANEC lobbies for improved teacher welfare. The government has underscored the need to unlock Zambia's forest economy for sustainable growth through forestry investment in line with the Grow Zambia agenda. Minister of Green Economy and Environment, Gilbert Siame, has noted that forestry sector has potential to create millions of revenue, create jobs and contribute to Zambia's growth agenda through forest plantation expansion. Dr. Siame highlighted that his ministry is ready to work with investors and is already identifying geographical areas along the strategic Lobito corridor for wood processing industries.
0: News 360.
1: The Zambia National Education Coalition, ZANEC, has called for improved welfare, professional development and working conditions for teachers to enhance quality of education in the country. ZANEC Executive Director Kenan Lungu says government and other stakeholders should strengthen teacher motivation and well-being by addressing challenges affecting their professional effectiveness. Mr. Lungu said that as Zambia commemorates World Teachers' Day, which is observed under the theme Standing with Teachers, 60 years of protecting the profession, advancing its status and shaping futures. He added that the education sector has come under increased pressure following the implementation of free education policy, the transition to the 2023 competence-based curriculum and changing learners' minds.
0: News 360.
1: For international news, we monitor the BBC.
2: Fighting has intensified between the Houthis and Saudi-led forces in Yemen. The coalition says it struck Houthi military sites in Hodeida and elsewhere along the Red Sea coast. France is preparing for a nationwide day of demonstrations in support of students who've been demanding more investment in high schools. The student protests over a lack of teachers, overcrowded classrooms and rundown buildings started over a week ago in Paris and then spread around the country.
0: News 360.
1: The US dollar is trading at 19 kwacha 74 ngwe. The Great British Pound is trading at 26 kwacha 18 ngwe. The euro is trading at 22 kwacha 12 ngwe. And the South African rand is trading at 1 kwacha 18 ngwe. These rates are according to the Bank of Zambia. Please take note that they're indicative and may vary from bank to bank.
0: Rocking Sports.
1: Only three teams remain unbeaten in the NFL after two more 100% starts were halted during week four of the season. Sunday's slate got underway with the Indianapolis Colts beating the Washington Commanders in the first of this season's three London games. The New England Patriots and Los Angeles Rams then avoided dropping to a 1-3 record by pulling off some big wins on the road. The Kansas City Chiefs and Las Vegas Raiders were among the five teams who made a 3-0 start to the season, and one team's zero had to go as divisional rivals met, while the San Francisco 49ers and Minnesota Vikings marched on. The day will experience intervals of clouds and sunshine with a thunderstorm in some spots this afternoon. Highs will hit 28 degrees. The night will be partly cloudy with lows dropping to 19 degrees. Sunset is expected at 18:04. The headlines. Zambia open for investment in timber and ZANEC lobbies for improved teacher welfare. My name is Temwani Nkata.
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1: Whoa, whoa, whoa, whoa, whoa, whoa.
0: Mr. Hem is here.
1: Whoa, whoa, whoa, whoa, whoa, whoa.
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She a baddie, so keep me motivated, keep her around. 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Been people to move, been people they copying style. 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Don't do catch wrong at the right time. I put you down on some real without even trying. 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What's going on? 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Hey, who this for?

0: 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Usogotwane reiterates significance of Lobito Corridor in fostering productivity, and Mpika Electoral Officers calls for by-election compliance.
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2: 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It's not just music. It's a showdown. Showdown. Showdown. It's the three-way Battle Knockout weekend. Three voices, three minds, three completely different vibes. Mr. Rock, Thrillmatic, TJ. 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

your roots. This 31st October, Blend and Bass takes over Cheetah Gardens, Lusaka, with a night where bass hits harder, the energy runs deeper, and the culture comes alive. Headlining the night is Night Freak, bringing his signature Afro-electronic sound to Lusaka, alongside international DJ duo Frigid Armadillo. 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

0: the headlines. Usogotane reiterates significance of Lobito Corridor in fostering productivity, and Mbika Electoral Officers calls for by-election compliance. Minister of Finance and National Planning, Stumbeko Msokotwane, has said Zambia is positioning the Lobito Corridor as a key instrument for driving an export-led economy, attracting foreign direct investment, creating jobs, and increasing productivity. Dr. Msokotwane charged that the corridor must go beyond facilitating the move of goods and become an economic corridor that stimulates industrialization, business opportunities, and production across Zambia.
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0: Mbika District Electoral Officer Samuel Musenge has urged aspiring candidates, political parties, election agents, the media, monitors and observers to adhere to the electoral guidelines and the code of conduct ahead of the Nachikufu Ward by-election in Mbika South constituency. Mr. Musenge disclosed that the commission is scheduled to conduct nominations for the ward by-election on Thursday, October 8, 2026, while polling will take place on Thursday, November 5, 2026. He was speaking during a stakeholders meeting held at Mbika Boys. He emphasized the need for all candidates interested to participate in the nominations on Thursday to follow laid down procedures.
1: News 360.
0: For international news, we monitored the BBC.
2: A separatist party in the Canadian province of Quebec has won local elections and returned to power after 10 years, but it's fallen just short of a majority in the province's assembly. President Trump says threats prompted Washington to remove its bombers from a British airbase in southern England. They left suddenly over the weekend, a week after Britain declared a major incident after intercepting vans apparently on their way to RAF Fairford. Mr. Trump said his administration knows who made the threats. Iran's denied involvement.
1: News 360.
0: The US dollar is trading at 19 kwacha, 74 ngwe. The Great British Pound is trading at 26 kwacha, 18 ngwe. The euro is trading at 22 kwacha, 12 ngwe. And the South African rand is trading at 1 kwacha, 18 ngwe. These rates are according to the Bank of Zambia. Please take note that they're indicative and may vary from bank to bank.
1: Rocking Sports.
0: Luke Littler missed out on the chance to hold the Senior and Youth World Cup titles simultaneously after suffering a surprise semi-final defeat at the World Youth Championship. The 19-year-old world number one was beaten 6-5 by world number 68, Cam Crabtree, who will face German Jan Schmidt in the final on November 29th. The match will take place on Finals Day at the Players' Championship Finals in Minehead, an event Littler has also yet to qualify for, having skipped the majority of Pro Tour events this season. The day will experience intervals of clouds and sunshine with a thunderstorm in sports. This afternoon, highs will hit 28 degrees. The night will be partly cloudy with lows dropping to 19 degrees. Sunset is expected at 18:04. The headlines. Usogotwane reiterates significance of Lobito Corridor in fostering productivity, and Mbika Electoral Officers calls for by-election compliance. My name is Temwani Nkata.

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0: 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Usogo Tuane reiterates significance of Lobito Corridor in fostering productivity, and Mpika Electoral Officers calls for by-election compliance.
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2: Let's go. Sounds good. 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

the headlines. Usogotane reiterates significance of Lobito Corridor in fostering productivity, and Mbika electoral officers calls for by-election compliance. Minister of Finance and National Planning, Stumbeko Msokotwane, has said Zambia is positioning the Lobito Corridor as a key instrument for driving an export-led economy, attracting foreign direct investment, creating jobs, and increasing productivity. Dr. Msokotwane charged that the corridor must go beyond facilitating the move of goods and become an economic corridor that stimulates industrialization. Business officer Samuel Musenge has urged aspiring candidates, political parties, election agents, the media, monitors and observers to adhere to the electoral guidelines and the code of conduct.

0: conduct ahead of the Nachikufu Ward by-election in Mpika South constituency. Mr. Msenge disclosed that the commission is scheduled to conduct nominations for the ward by-election on Thursday, October 8th, 2026, while polling will take place on Thursday, November 5th, 2026. He was speaking during a stakeholders meeting held at Mpika Boys. He emphasized the need for all candidates interested to participate in the nominations on Thursday to follow laid down procedures.
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2: A separatist party in the Canadian province of Quebec has won local elections and returned to power after 10 years, but it's fallen just short of a majority in the province's assembly. President Trump says threats prompted Washington to remove its bombers from a British airbase in southern England. They left suddenly over the weekend, a week after Britain declared a major incident after intercepting vans. The threats, Iran's denied involvement.
1: News 360.
0: The US dollar is trading at 19 kwacha 74 ngwe. The Great British Pound is trading at 26 kwacha 18 ngwe. The euro is trading at 22 kwacha 12 ngwe. And the South African rand is trading at 1 kwacha 18 ngwe. These rates are according to the Bank of Zambia. Please take note that they're indicative and may vary from bank to bank.
1: Rocking Sports.
0: Luke Littler missed out on the chance to hold the Senior and Youth World Cup titles simultaneously after suffering a surprise semi-final defeat at the World Youth Championship. The 19-year-old world number one was beaten 6-5 by world number 68, Cam Crabtree, who will face German Jan Schmidt in the final on November 29th. The match will take place on Finals Day at the Players' Championship Finals in Minehead, an event Littler has also yet to qualify for, having skipped the majority of Pro Tour events this season. The day will experience intervals of clouds and sunshine with a thunderstorm in sports. This afternoon, highs will hit 28 degrees. The night will be partly cloudy with lows dropping to 19 degrees. Sunset is expected at 18:04. The headlines. Osogo Tuane reiterates significance of Lobito Corridor in fostering productivity, and Mpika electoral officers calls for by-election compliance. My name is Temwani Nkata.
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my friend. Know what I'm saying? Outside is back to what it was, you know what I'm saying? Atlanta, tell you about my run, you know what I'm saying? Ass Pluto.

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0: the headlines. Usogotane reiterates significance of Lobito Corridor in fostering productivity, and Mpika Electoral Officers calls for by-election compliance.
1: This weekend, the Battle Knockout gets real. It's the three-way Battle Knockout weekend. It's not just music. It's a showdown. 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Showdown. It's the three-way Battle Knockout weekend. Three voices, three minds, three completely different vibes. Mr. Rock, Thrillmatic, TJ. 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

0: the headlines. Usoga Tuane reiterates significance of Lobito Corridor in fostering productivity, and Mbika Electoral Officers calls for by-election compliance. Minister of Finance and National Planning, Tumbeko Msokotwane, has said Zambia is positioning the Lobito Corridor as a key instrument for driving an export-led economy, attracting foreign direct investment, creating jobs, and increasing productivity. Dr. Msokotwane charged that the corridor must go beyond facilitating the move of goods and become an economic corridor that stimulates industrialization, business opportunities, and production across Zambia.
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0: Mbika District Electoral Officer Samuel Musenge has urged aspiring candidates, political parties, election agents, the media, monitors and observers to adhere to the electoral guidelines and the code of conduct ahead of the Nachikufu Ward by-election in Mbika South constituency. Mr. Musenge disclosed that the commission is scheduled to conduct nominations for the ward by-election on Thursday, October 8, 2026, while polling will take place on Thursday, November 5, 2026. He was speaking during a stakeholders' meeting held at Mbika Boys. He emphasized the need for all candidates interested to participate in the nominations on Thursday to follow laid-down procedures.
1: News 360.
0: For international news, we monitored the BBC.
2: A separatist party in the Canadian province of Quebec has won local elections and returned to power after 10 years, but it's fallen just short of a majority in the province's assembly. President Trump says threats prompted Washington to remove its bombers from a British airbase in southern England. They left suddenly over the weekend, a week after Britain declared a major incident after intercepting vans apparently on their way to RAF Fairford. Mr. Trump said his administration knows who made the threats. Iran's denied involvement.
1: News 360.
0: The US dollar is trading at 19 kwacha, 74 ngwe. The Great British Pound is trading at 26 kwacha, 18 ngwe. The euro is trading at 22 kwacha, 12 ngwe. And the South African rand is trading at 1 kwacha, 18 ngwe. These rates are according to the Bank of Zambia. Please take note that they're indicative and may vary from bank to bank.
1: Rocking Sports.
0: Luke Littler missed out on the chance to hold the Senior and Youth World Cup titles simultaneously after suffering a surprise semi-final defeat at the World Youth Championship. The 19-year-old world number one was beaten 6-5 by world number 68, Cam Kabtree, who will face German Jan Schmidt in the final on November 29th. The match will take place on Finals Day at the Players' Championship Finals in Minehead, an event Littler has also yet to qualify for, having skipped the majority of Pro Tour events this season. The day will experience intervals of clouds and sunshine with a thunderstorm in sports. This afternoon, highs will hit 28 degrees. The night will be partly cloudy with lows dropping to 19 degrees. Sunset is expected at 18:04. The headlines. Usoga Tuane reiterates significance of Lobito Corridor in fostering productivity, and Mbika Electoral Officers calls for by-election compliance. My name is Temuani Nkata.
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0: 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Usogotane reiterates significance of Lobito Corridor in fostering productivity, and Mpika Electoral Officers calls for by-election compliance.
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0: the headlines. Usogatane reiterates significance of Lobito Corridor in fostering productivity, and Mbika Electro Officers calls for by-election compliance. Minister of Finance and National Planning, Stumbeko Msokotwane, has said Zambia is positioning the Lobito Corridor as a key instrument for driving an export-led economy, attracting foreign direct investment, creating jobs, and increasing productivity. Dr. Msokotwane charged that the corridor must go beyond facilitating the move of goods and become an economic corridor that stimulates industrialization, business opportunities, and production across Zambia.
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0: Bika District Electoral Officer Samuel Musenge has urged aspiring candidates, political parties, election agents, the media, monitors and observers to adhere to the electoral guidelines and the code of conduct ahead of the Nachikufu Ward by-election in Mbika South constituency. Mr. Musenge disclosed that the commission is scheduled to conduct nominations for the ward by-election on Thursday, October 8, 2026, while polling will take place on Thursday, November 5, 2026. He was speaking during a stakeholders' meeting held at Mbika Boys. He emphasized the need for all candidates interested to participate in the nominations on Thursday to follow laid-down procedures.
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2: A separatist party in the Canadian province of Quebec has won local elections and returned to power after 10 years, but it's fallen just short of a majority in the province's assembly. President Trump says threats prompted Washington to remove its bombers from a British airbase in southern England. They left suddenly over the weekend, a week after Britain declared a major incident after intercepting vans apparently on their way to RAF Fairford. Mr. Trump said his administration knows who made the threats. Iran's denied involvement.
1: News 360.
0: The US dollar is trading at 19 kwacha, 74 ngwe. The Great British Pound is trading at 26 kwacha, 18 ngwe. The euro is trading at 22 kwacha, 12 ngwe. And the South African rand is trading at 1 kwacha, 18 ngwe. These rates are according to the Bank of Zambia. Please take note that they're indicative and may vary from bank to bank.
1: Rocking Sports.
0: Luke Littler missed out on the chance to hold the Senior and Youth World Cup titles simultaneously after suffering a surprise semi-final defeat at the World Youth Championship. The 19-year-old world number one was beaten 6-5 by world number 68, Cam Kubtree, who will face German Jan Schmitz in the final on November 29th. The match will take place on Finals Day at the Players' Championship Finals in Minehead, an event Littler has also yet to qualify for, having skipped the majority of Pro Tour events this season. The day will experience intervals of clouds and sunshine with a thunderstorm in sports. This afternoon, highs will hit 28 degrees. The night will be partly cloudy with lows dropping to 19 degrees. Sunset is expected at 18:04. The headlines. Usogatwane reiterates significance of Lobito Corridor in fostering productivity, and Mbika Electro Officers calls for by-election compliance. My name is Temwani Nkata.
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0: That was the music of the Kid Laroi with Pieces. Before that one, Davido featuring Jazz World and GLCJ with I Know Who I Be. The Rock FM Essential new tune for this week, taking off his brand new album. Well, maybe not brand new, but new album. Latest album, let's put it that way. Drake with Cold Shoulder. And I kickstarted the show with some Sky Disc and Rink with Coming Down. Oh, yes. Oh, yes. Oh, yes. Let's start the week now officially. In case you're new to it, we don't count Mondays around these parts, all right? Monday is not the start of the week around these parts. We start the week on Tuesday officially, at least on this here show. Good afternoon, Lusaka City. I might have to add, though, that the week has started on a very, very hot note. We are back to warmer days. It is absolutely blazing in the city of Lusaka. We're talking about temperatures reaching 30 degrees and probably even more. It is absolutely hot. We are back at it. Last week, the weather was absolutely brilliant, but I think we are back to summer now. So yeah, that was a short-lived enjoyment. Good afternoon, Lusaka City. Hope you're doing well. Good evening, good morning to wherever you are, streaming us live from wherever you are on the globe, on Radio Garden. Tune in, my tuner, or Radio Box as well. Welcome to it. 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It is Rock 96.5 FM. And this, your show, is dubbed Live on Drive. I'm your host. My name is Terrence, and this show airs away every weekday between 14 and 18 hours. I'd love to hear from you. How's your afternoon going? Mine is going so far so good, aside from the heat. But yeah, so far so good. My week has started well. Can't complain. I don't know how your week is going. Hyper Ferdinand from Metro City. Metro City is in the bill. So it's good to be back and listening to my best radio station. How you doing, man? Oh, well, I'm good. Thank you very much for your message, Hyper Ferdinand. Good to know that Metro City is in the bill. Call me up, text me, WhatsApp me, and let me know how your afternoon is going. Let me know what your week looks like. It's 0979-190155. 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Give us a follow. Give us a share as well if you can. All right, great show I do have lined up for you. Of course, nothing but the hits for you and yours, courtesy of your number one hit music station, because that's exactly what we do. We are the home of the hits. If you're into the hits, best believe you are on the right platform, on the right station. All right, but of course, I will keep you informed with whatever's going on around the world, whatever is trending. Best believe you will hear about it right here, so that you are informed, you stay abreast with what's going on around the world. So we're talking about entertainment stories, news from across the globe, international news within Africa, beyond Africa, local stories as well, whatever's trending locally, your bizarre story for the day, your tech news as well. I also keep you updated with what's going on with the traffic situation in the city of Lusaka. All right, so you might want to stay tuned for this and so much more. All right, without further ado, welcome to it. 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Good afternoon.
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0: This weekend, the Battle Knockout gets real. It's the three-way Battle Knockout weekend. It's not just music. It's a showdown. Showdown. It's the three-way Battle Knockout weekend. Three voices, three minds, three completely different vibes. Mr. Rock, Thrillmatic, TJ. No limits, no genre restrictions. 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Any year, any sound.

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0: stop making news, man. Anyways, he is the president of the United States at the end of the day, but also, I always mention this, he is also arguably the most comical president in the world, man. And in recent history, if you ask me. But anyways, Donald Trump is currently trending right now for some remarks he made at a rally last night. He was addressing a rally last night, and he made some very, very shocking remarks that, well, made him trend quite a bit on the internet, on social media, whatever. All right, so he suggested yesterday that Iran should wipe out two cities in his country, and he suggested that these cities should be Los Angeles and San Diego. Let me explain. First of all, remember that he is the president, so that makes him the commander-in-chief. He was speaking at the political rally in Nebraska when he made the shocking statement about the two liberal cities, because he does not like liberals. And he was discussing how the Iran war, the U.S.-Israel and Iran war, so it caused fuel prices to spike across the U.S., in fact, globally, let's just say globally, forcing drivers to pay a little bit more at the pump. I'm quoting Donald Trump here. He says drivers are forced to pay a little bit more at the pump. So Trump then told the packed crowd that Iran had the firepower to take out an American city, but of course he did not offer any evidence that the Muslim country had long-range weapons of mass destruction. But of course he was insinuating that, right? Then the president delivered this jaw-dropping punchline suggesting that Iran should destroy the two cities in California, and these are Los Angeles and San Diego. He says, take them out.
1: I want to see a tremendous victory. You want to see a tremendous victory because it verifies all the things we did. And again, remember, with the war, it's just artificial. It's a little bit high. It's a small price to pay for keeping the world safe, keeping our country safe. They can take out a city. Let them take out Los Angeles. Let them take out San Diego. This is a very small price to pay. And it's going to be over with very soon. It's essentially almost over with. And they might keep going a little long. You know, they always say they have a big threshold for pain. They need it. Let me tell you, they need it. But it's going to end very soon. And it'll end one way or the other. And your gas and your gasoline and all of the things. And
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That was the music of Diplo featuring Adrian Nunez with Two Steppin'. Before that one, Taylor Swift with I Knew It, I Knew You. Great sounds right here on your number one hit music station. 1454 is the time. The next few minutes, we do have News 360. Stand by for that one. In the meantime, though, enjoy this one. An absolute favorite. It is Harry Styles with Aperture. And of course, we get into the second hour of the show, 15 to 16 hours. This is Live on Drive. Welcome to it. Good afternoon.

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1: The headlines. ECZ engages stakeholders ahead of by-election in Sioma, and Eastern Province steps up World Food Day preparations. The Electoral Commission of Zambia, ECZ, has held a stakeholder meeting in Mbeta Ward of Sioma District to outline preparations for the upcoming ward by-election. The briefing has been organized to guide aspiring candidates, election agents, media, monitors and observers on the requirements and expectations for the nominations scheduled for Thursday, 8th October 2026 and the poll day slated for 5th November 2026. Speaking during the meeting, returning officer Gerald Maseka, who read a speech on behalf of District Electoral Officer Nsama Chiti, emphasized the need for all participants to follow laid down procedures and guidelines in accordance with legal provisions.
0: News 360.
1: Eastern Province has heightened preparations for the 2026 World Food Day commemoration, slated for 16th October. This year's provincial commemoration will be held at Chipata Trades Training Institute under the coordination of the Eastern Province Administration. Provincial Food and Nutrition Coordinator Norman Siame confirmed the development in an interview with Zanice in Chipata. Mr. Siame said the province has partnered with the Provincial Nutrition Coordinating Committee, PNCC, Ministry of Health, German Corporation for International Cooperation, GIZ, Food and Agriculture Organization, FAO, World Food Programme, WFP, and other stakeholders.
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2: Germany's former intelligence chief, August Hanning, has been arrested on suspicion of espionage and attempting to pass state secrets to foreign powers. Investigators say that Mr. Hanning, who led the BND for 7 years until 2005, bought secret information from his former aide and used it to compile analyses for a foreign intelligence service. There have been clashes between protesters and police in several French cities as nationwide demonstrations take place to call for more investment in schools. Police fired tear gas towards protesters in the southern city of Toulouse, while in Lyon, police said they responded when missiles were thrown at officers. The government says more than 6,000 people have been detained since the protests began.
0: News 360.
1: The US dollar is trading at 19 kwacha 74 ngwe. The Great British Pound, 26 kwacha 18 ngwe. The euro is trading at 22 kwacha 12 ngwe. And the South African rand, 1 kwacha 18 ngwe. These rates are according to the Bank of Zambia. Please take note, they are indicative and may vary from bank to bank.
0: Rocking Sports.
1: France scored 4 goals in the final 13 minutes to come from behind to beat Belgium 4-1 in the Nations League as Zinedine Zidane maintained his unbeaten start in charge. Dodi Luka Bakio scored Belgium's opening goal after running onto Romeo Lavia's brilliant 60-yard through ball before beating France debutant keeper Guillaume Restes. France kept knocking on the door and eventually leveled when Désiré Doué's low shot from outside the box beat Martin van der Voort, making his debut in the Belgium goal. Ryan Cherki put them ahead after being picked out with a cutback from fellow substitute Michael Olise. And Olise scored 2 late goals himself, both from Doué passes, to maintain his fine form for his country. Intervals of clouds and sunshine with a thunderstorm in sports and the highs at 28 degrees Celsius. Tonight will be partly cloudy with the lows at 19 degrees Celsius. The headlines. ECZ engages stakeholders ahead of by-election in Sioma and Eastern Province steps up World Food Day preparations. My name is Terence Makondo.

0: All right, that was our music of Julia Wolf with Deep End. The Rock FM Essential new tune, The Rent. Drake with Cold Shoulder came through as well. Stella Lefty came through as well with I Know, I Know. And Lizzo featuring UCG with Sexy Ladies. That came right after the news at 15 hours. 15:15 is the time. Welcome to the second hour of the show. We are fast sailing through the afternoon, or is it driving through the afternoon, live on Drive is what you're tuned into. I'm your host. My name is Terrence. We're going all the way to 18 hours. All right, so I still have some more stories for you, entertainment stories for you. Like Halle Berry is in the news this afternoon a little bit later on. All right, she is in a very, very messy custody battle with her ex-husband, Olivia Martinez, who is an actor as well. All right, so we'll get into the details of that later on, where Olivia Martinez accuses Halle Berry of being abusive to their son. But she says she cannot be abusive because she actually went through domestic violence, or domestic abuse rather, earlier in her life. All right, so anyways, we'll talk about that a little bit later on the show. All right, we'll also talk about the court case involving the Tate brothers. All right, so that also is coming your way in a very, very short while. Of course, you know that the Tate brothers, they're influencers, I guess. Well, I don't like to use the word influencer when I'm talking about them, because I don't think they influence anything. But anyways, they're in a bit of some trouble. Not even a bit of some trouble, they're in a whole lot of trouble. And we'll talk about that a little bit later on. All right, also your local stories coming your way. We'll talk about how government is seeking ways to revive NEMA. The National Health Insurance scheme. So yeah, we'll talk about that a little bit later on the show. We'll also look at how the mayor of the city is doing the most in cleaning up the CBD in his Operation Clear Path. We'll talk about newer developments later on the show, right here live on Drive. Otherwise, I'd love to hear from you. It's a great afternoon. The 6th of October, 2026. October is moving very, very fast, if you ask me. Now, yesterday was Teacher's Day, all right? And we celebrated the teachers yesterday. Now, I saw something very, very hilarious on social media, on Facebook to be precise. So the Vice President, Mutalina Lumango, posted on her official Facebook page. And she said, don't forget that I am celebrating with you as well. Because apparently, I did not know this, but apparently she's actually a teacher by trade, all right? I did not know this until yesterday. So she's actually a teacher by trade, and I saw a few of the comments there that were very, very funny, because people were saying, the teachers are now drunk, and others were acknowledging the fact that she actually taught them in the yesteryears. Then other comments were saying, no, madam, please, we are going to have hangovers tomorrow. We can't make a teaching plan, so please give us another holiday. And yeah, it was just back and forth. So many comments of people saying, no, teachers are not going to go to work tomorrow. If they do go to work, they probably won't work. So better you just give us a holiday and whatnot. Teachers, I hope you've gone for work. I hope you've gone for work. And if you are nursing a hangover, I hope by this time at least maybe you should be good. You should be good, all right? And I hope you enjoyed your day nonetheless. Hope you enjoyed your day. We're still celebrating you. But that was absolutely hilarious. And then the Vice President posted something else after all the comments. He said, I've seen all your comments, but you're not getting a holiday. No, you're not getting another holiday. That one holiday was enough. How you chose to spend it, that is really up to you. So if you chose to drink your head off and then go with the hangover to work the following day, well, that is your problem. Not the government's problem, not anybody else's problem. But anyways, teachers, we still love you. We really appreciate the hard work that you do. And a number of videos emerged as well of teachers dancing at various locations, various events, various places, and it was just absolutely hilarious. But it was also nice just to see the teachers for once enjoy themselves, have a day off, and celebrate themselves as we also celebrated them. All right, but anyways, teachers, we absolutely love you. I hope that you are back in the office. I hope you're back in that classroom, okay? All right, 15:19 is the time. I do take a break, and then on the other side I have music of Young the Giant with Evergreen, and of course more hits coming your way right here on your number one hit music station, Rock
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1: All right, welcome to it. In case you're just joining us, 15:40 is the time. It's during the second hour of the show. Before the break, I had music of 2C with Night's Parade. Tyler came through with Is It Love, and Young the Giant with Evergreen came right after the headlines. Catch the details at 16 hours, so that's roughly in the next 20 minutes or so. All right, this is Live One Drive, and I'm your host. My name is Terrence. Good afternoon. Hope you're having yourselves a great one. I spoke earlier on about how Halle Berry is in the news. She's going through a very messy custody battle with her ex-husband. You know Halle Berry, right? She's an American actress. I actually like to call her a super actress. All right, of course, you know her films, Monsters Ball. She's starred in the X-Men film series. She played Storm. All right, she was a villain in Swordfish, Catwoman. She also appeared in Perfect Stranger. So many movies, all right. Her catalog is unmatched, all right. Kingsman, The Golden Circle, John Wick Chapter 3. Yeah, so you get the point. She is a very, very famous Hollywood actress. But anyways, she also has a personal life, all right. So she was married to her husband from 2013 to 2016, and then they divorced. And, they are having a custody battle over their son, 13-year-old son, all right? So Halle Berry is firing back after Olivier Martinez, who's also an actor, by the way, but he's a French actor. She called BS on his claim that she was violent toward their 13-year-old son, saying she's a domestic violence victim and advocate and not a perpetrator. She says she actually went through domestic violence herself, so there's absolutely no way that she could perpetrate domestic violence on their own son. Anyways, she filed a huge response to Martinez's petition to change their custody agreement from joint legal and physical custody to temporary sole custody, with Haley getting only visitation. And, well, he ended up getting a modified version of what he wanted. We'll get into that. So anyways, Olivia claims Haley got angry at Marcel. That's the name of their 13-year-old son. A week ago, while he was playing a virtual reality game, and put him in a headlock, choking him. Well, Halle Berry, of course, denies this claim. Halle says Marcel had his headset on while playing in his room, and she went in to say it was time to stop. All right, so she then went in the bathroom, and she sat on the toilet and started recording him on her phone while he continued playing. So he noticed her filming him, and so he walked towards the bathroom and grabbed her phone. You know, like he was...

time-stamped video, which would back up her version of events and totally refute Olivia's. Halle says, the wrestling escalated. She admits that. She says, you don't have anything to prove, as Maceo pushed her. And then her boyfriend, her current boyfriend, Van Hunt, came upstairs after he heard the commotion. As the confrontation got more heated. And then Halle says she tried to take Maceo's headset off and he shoved her again. At that point, she says her boyfriend Van Hunt got in between them. And then Maceo then threatened to leave and go back to Olivia, his dad. She says she texted Olivia pleading with him to enforce appropriate boundaries with their child. Then their child Maceo then went back to Olivia's home. She says when she left, there were no marks on his body or neck. And then Halle said it would be detrimental to give Olivia primary custody because he's not capable of child-centered guidance. She says he has given Maceo authority to make medical decisions for himself. I'll get into that a little bit later on as well. And she says Maceo shouldn't be able to choose the household where rules are not enforced. So Halle says Maceo has behavioral neurodivergent issues that require professional help. But Olivia, her ex-husband, has been resistant to obtaining such help. She says this has been an ongoing problem, citing previous legal fights over critical interventions for Maceo. She says the family court agreed with her. As for Olivia's allegations, Halle says flatly, I would never hurt our child. She says she's the victim of domestic violence, but doesn't want to say who the perpetrator was. She has never said who abused her other than it was an ex. As for Olivia's allegation that Halle made racially charged comments to Maceo, allegedly calling Olivia a white two who takes money from a black woman, her other child, Nala Aubrey, submitted a declaration saying she never heard her mom making any racially charged comments. She says Olivia's allegations are completely inconsistent with the mom I know. And in response to Halle's filing yesterday, the judge amended the temporary restraining order Olivia got last week to make it clear Halle maintains final decision-making authority when it comes to their child's mental health and education. So that's the deal that she and Olivia agreed to back in 2024. And it's going to stay that way, according to the judge, at least until a hearing, which is scheduled for October 16th. Well, I hope this goes well for both of them. 96.5 Rock FM, Lusaka. Lusaka. Lusaka. Lusaka. 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

0: late. 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
3: The headlines. ECZ engages stakeholders ahead of by-election in Sioma, and Eastern Province steps up World Food Day preparations. The Electoral Commission of Zambia, ECZ, has held a stakeholder meeting in Mbeta Ward of Sioma District to outline preparations for the upcoming ward by-election. The briefing has been organized to guide aspiring candidates, election agents, media, monitors and observers on the requirements and expectations for the nominations scheduled for Thursday, 8th October 2026, and the poll day slated for 5th November 2026. Speaking during the meeting, returning officer Gerald Maseka, who read a speech on behalf of District Electoral Officer Nsama Chiti, emphasized the need for all participants to follow laid down procedures and guidelines in accordance with legal provisions.
0: News 360.
3: Eastern Province has heightened preparations for the 2026 World Food Day commemoration, slated for 16th October. This year's provincial commemoration will be held at Chipata Trades Training Institute under the coordination of the Eastern Province Administration. Provincial Food and Nutrition Coordinator Norman Siame confirmed the development in an interview with Zanice in Chipata. Mr. Siame said the province has partnered with the Provincial Nutrition Coordinating Committee, PNCC, Ministry of Health, German Corporation for International Cooperation, GIZ, Food and Agriculture Organization, FAO, World Food Programme, WFP, and other stakeholders.
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3: For international news, we monitored the BBC.
4: Germany's former intelligence chief, August Hanning, has been arrested on suspicion of espionage and attempting to pass state secrets to foreign powers. Investigators say that Mr. Hanning, who led the BND for 7 years until 2005, bought secret information from his former aide and used it to compile analyses for a foreign intelligence service. There have been clashes between protesters and police in several French cities as nationwide demonstrations take place to call for more investment in schools. Police fired tear gas towards protesters in the southern city of Toulouse, while in Lyon, police said they responded when missiles were thrown at officers. The government says more than 6,000 people have been detained since the protests began.
0: News 360.
3: The US dollar is trading at 19 kwacha 74 ngwe. The Great British Pound, 26 kwacha 18 ngwe. The euro is trading at 22 kwacha 12 ngwe. And the South African rand, 1 kwacha 18 ngwe. These rates are according to the Bank of Zambia. Please take note. They are indicative and may vary from bank to bank.
0: Rocking Sports.
3: France scored 4 goals in the final 13 minutes to come from behind to beat Belgium 4-1 in the Nations League as Zinedine Zidane maintained his unbeaten start in charge. Dodi Lukebakio scored Belgium's opening goal after running onto Romeo Lavia's brilliant 60-yard through ball before beating France debutant keeper Guillaume Restes. France kept knocking on the door and eventually leveled when Désiré Doué's low shot from outside the box beat Martin van der Voort, making his debut in the Belgium goal. Ryan Cherki put them ahead after being picked out with a cutback from fellow substitute Michael Olise. And Olise scored 2 late goals himself, both from Doué passes, to maintain his fine form for his country. Intervals of clouds and sunshine with a thunderstorm in sports and the highs at 28 degrees Celsius. Tonight will be partly cloudy with the lows at 19 degrees Celsius. The headlines. ECZ engages stakeholders ahead of by-election in Sioma and Eastern Province steps up World Food Day preparations. My name is Terence Makondo.
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0: Beautiful sounds of Bruno Mars with Dance With Me. Before that one, The Rent, Drake with Cold Shoulder. The Rent being the Rock FM Essential new tune. LP Giobi, Bruno Bay, and Carola featuring Clover County came through with Do For Love. And I also had the Chainsmokers featuring Oaks with Already Know. That was right after News 360. Be sure to catch the next bulletin at 17 hours. Otherwise, in the next 13 minutes, we do have the news headlines, so you can stay updated. Now, when I started the show, I was complaining about the heat, right? I was saying, hey, it's absolutely hot out there. It was like 31, 32 degrees Celsius out there. It was blazing hot, and I complained quite bitterly. I was like, ish, it's extremely hot out there. But anyways, it's in a sudden twist of events, the weather has taken a very, very extreme change all of a sudden. Now it is all gloomy out there. Like, absolutely gloomy. Like, the sun has absolutely disappeared. It's absolutely cloudy. And it looks like it just might rain. And I'm reliably informed that it actually is raining in some parts of Lusaka. But I'd love to hear from you where you are and what the weather situation is like. Call me up, text me, WhatsApp me on 0979-190155. That's 0979-190155 or 0961-762536. That's 0961-762536. But anyways, I shouldn't be one to be surprised, because we actually gave you a weather update at the start of the week, yesterday actually, as to what the weather situation is going to look like for the next couple of days from like the 5th to the 9th of October. Actually gave this update last week on Friday, all right? So, yeah, as to what the weather situation will look like from the 5th to the 9th of October, according to the Zambia Meteorological Department. So, the overview is that moderate and moist airflow from the northeast is influencing the weather over the northeastern parts of Zambia, leading to mainly cloudy, windy at times, and mild to warm with isolated light rain. However, the rest of the country is under the influence of southeast airflow, resulting to partly cloudy, windy at times, and warm weather conditions. All right, so of course, they also announced that there will be isolated rainfall over northwestern, southern, western, central, and Copperbelt provinces, including the northern parts of Luapula and northern province. Just in case you missed it, a chance of isolated rainfall also over Lusaka, eastern and Muchinga provinces, including the southern parts of Luapula and northern provinces, and also windy at times conditions over most parts of the country. So the advice that the Zambia Meteorological Department gave each and every one of us members of the public is to take the following precautionary measures. So for farmers and the general public, secure harvested crops from rainfall. All right, that is one. And also, the Food Reserve Agency is advised to secure crop stocks of satellite depots. And then people with respiratory conditions, especially the elderly and children, are advised to avoid prolonged exposure to dusty and windy conditions. And also users of water transport, boats, canoes, whatever it is, are advised to exercise extreme caution, all right, due to strong winds on water bodies. So anyways, the Zambia Meteorological Department, under the Ministry of Green Economy and Environment, say they will continue to monitor weather patterns and share timely updates with the public in collaboration with the Disaster Risk Management Division. So that is the update in case you missed it last week. So do expect some rainfall. Just like I've mentioned before time and time again that Mother Nature is highly unpredictable. Well, the Zambia Meteorological Department does their part to at least predict, but at the end of the day, she is a very, very highly unpredictable mother. So yeah, the weather has taken an extreme change right now. Like, it was very, very hot just a couple, maybe 2 hours ago, but now it's very, very gloomy out there, and it looks like it just might rain. So prepare accordingly, adequately. All right, if you're stepping out, please be sure to grab that umbrella, your raincoat or whatever, protect yourself from the rain. And of course, we've always been advised to stay away from trees to avoid any lightning strikes and things like that. So anyways, I can't really complain about the weather. I'm absolutely loving it, better than I was enjoying the heat. 16:21 is the time. Welcome to the third hour of the show. Live on Drive is what you tuned into. Hope you're having yourselves a great afternoon. I know I am. 96.5 FM. 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
0: This weekend, the Battle Knockout gets real. It's the three-way Battle Knockout weekend. It's not just music. It's a showdown.
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0: It's the three-way Battle Knockout weekend. Three voices, three minds, three completely different vibes. Mr. Rock, Thrillmatic, TJ. 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They're bringing their own selections. 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

0: It is a music of Shaboozy featuring Gunna, something called High Noon. For this one, Anderson .Paak featuring Cordae with A Good Day. It is a good day. Keep it rock.
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0: All right, 16:40 is the time. I was talking about the weather just before, moments earlier, and I said it looks like it's going to rain. And indeed, the heavens have opened, or at least where I am, the heavens have opened, and we do have some slight showers where we are right now. And from the look of things, it just might get heavier, maybe later on in the evening, I don't know. But anyways, for now, yeah, we've had a few showers here and there, and well, yeah, it smells absolutely brilliant outside. You know that rain smell, that smell of rain, you know, when it hits the ground? Yeah, that's the smell we're enjoying right now. Anyways, let's check out your tech news right here live on Drive. And we'll take it to the US of A. We're talking about President Donald Trump earlier on, but we still have him in our tech news as he has named the Director of National Intelligence as the head of a new task force on artificial intelligence, which he said will coordinate government engagement with consumers, companies, and religious organizations. So Jay Clayton will head a task force that has drawn criticism from the likes of Democratic Senator Elizabeth Warren, who has called for regulation of AI. Several people have. I'll get into that a little bit later on. And we actually have been speaking about this for the last couple of weeks. Now, Trump has rejected the idea of laws to control development of the technology, this regulation that everybody's calling for, despite a debate about the potential risks of AI and what it means for humanity. Several people have said there are so many dangers that AI poses to humanity. Actually, Bill Gates actually said in the next 5 to 10 years, AI could wipe out 1 billion people. But anyways, story for another day, or rather, we already covered that. So anyways, Trump is taking a different approach. Last week, the president and the heads of major AI firms actually signed what they're calling a morally binding document, making them responsible for ensuring the safety of their own technology. Now, Donald Trump, who is unilaterally attempting to rebrand AI as superintelligence, this is something that we covered on the show as well last week. He wrote on social media saying, the superintelligence force, so he denies to call it artificial intelligence. He says we're going to be calling it superintelligence. So he says the superintelligence force will coordinate the federal government's engagement with consumers, public interest groups, religious organizations, critical infrastructure providers, and superintelligence companies. No, he doesn't want to call them artificial intelligence companies. Now, as well as Jay Clayton, the head of the Super Intelligence Task Force, a former chief.

I want to keep it that way because whoever wins AI wins. And he was speaking, about leading the race ahead of China. He's always having quarrels with China. Anyways, President Xi Jinping of China recently traveled to Washington for a state visit. And then days later, Trump ruled out a joint venture between the U.S. and China to develop AI. And he said, and I quote, "If we do that, we're going to be giving a lot of secrets that we have that they would want to have." And he's talking about China or anybody else. The announcement of the task force follows growing pressure from prominent figures in the industry, like I mentioned, tech experts, including executives of OpenAI, the company that brings you ChatGPT, Anthropic as well, another AI company. So they've been caused by these tech experts to tighten regulation of the technology. Now, Trump first announced the task force last month, prompting Warren to state, "Congress cannot meet the pressing threat of AI by just forming another committee or continuing to have drawn-out discussions about it." She added, "Let's actually pass some meaningful regulations on AI to protect people." But Donald Trump is not having it. He says, "Nope, the task force is good enough to, to police AI." 96.5 Rock FM, Lusaka.

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3: The headlines. ECZ engages stakeholders ahead of by-election in Sioma, and Eastern Province steps up World Food Day preparations. The Electoral Commission of Zambia, ECZ, has held a stakeholder meeting in Mbeta Ward of Sioma District to outline preparations for the upcoming ward by-election. The briefing has been organized to guide aspiring candidates, election agents, media, monitors and observers on the requirements and expectations for the nominations scheduled for Thursday, 8th October 2026 and the poll day slated for 5th November 2026. Speaking during the meeting, returning officer Gerald Maseka, who read a speech on behalf of District Electoral Officer Nsama Chiti, emphasized the need for all participants to follow laid down procedures and guidelines in accordance with legal provisions.
1: News 360.
3: Eastern Province has heightened preparations for the 2026 World Food Day commemoration, slated for 16th October. This year's provincial commemoration will be held at Chipata Trades Training Institute under the coordination of the Eastern Province Administration. Provincial Food and Nutrition Coordinator Norman Siame confirmed the development in an interview with Zanice in Chipata. Mr. Siame said the province has partnered with the Provincial Nutrition Coordinating Committee, PNCC, Ministry of Health, German Corporation for International Cooperation, GIZ, Food and Agriculture Organization, FAO, World Food Programme, WFP, and other stakeholders.
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3: For international news, we monitored the BBC.
4: Germany's former intelligence chief, August Hanning, has been arrested on suspicion of espionage and attempting to pass state secrets to foreign powers. Investigators say that Mr. Hanning, who led the BND for 7 years until 2005, bought secret information from his former aide and used it to compile analyses for a foreign intelligence service. There have been clashes between protesters and police in several French cities as nationwide demonstrations take place to call for more investment in schools. Police fired tear gas towards protesters in the southern city of Toulouse, while in Lyon, police said they responded when missiles were thrown at officers. The government says more than 6,000 people have been detained since the protests began.
1: News 360.
3: The US dollar is trading at 19 kwacha 74 ngwe. The Great British Pound, 26 kwacha 8 ngwe. The euro is trading at 22 kwacha 12 ngwe. And the South African rand, 1 kwacha 18 ngwe. These rates are according to the Bank of Zambia. Please take note, they are indicative and may vary from bank to bank.
1: Rocking Sports.
3: France scored 4 goals in the final 13 minutes to come from behind to beat Belgium 4-1 in the Nations League as Zinedine Zidane maintained his unbeaten start in charge. Dodi Luka Bakio scored Belgium's opening goal after running onto Romeo Lavia's brilliant 60-yard through ball before beating France debutant keeper Guillaume Restes. France kept knocking on the door and eventually leveled when Désiré Doué's low shot from outside the box beat Martin van der Voort, making his debut in the Belgium goal. Ryan Cherki put them ahead after being picked out with a cutback from fellow substitute Michael Olise. And Olise scored 2 late goals himself, both from Doué passes, to maintain his fine form for his country. Intervals of clouds and sunshine with a thunderstorm in sports and the highs at 28 degrees Celsius. Tonight will be partly cloudy with the lows at 19 degrees Celsius. The headlines. ECZ engages stakeholders ahead of by-election in Sioma and Eastern Province steps up World Food Day preparations. My name is Terence Makondo.
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0: Your music of Quavo and T.I. with Backwards. Quavo, of course, of Migos, or at least the remaining duo of Migos. There used to be a trio, but now it's just Quavo and Offset after Takeoff, obviously, is no longer with us after he was shot some years ago. But anyways, a great song that one is. And also, J.D. produced that one, showing us that he still got it. Of course, he was one of the biggest producers in the yesteryears, but it's showing us that he's still got it, and he is, well, back for the year 2026, producing music and producing great music. Quavo and T.I. with Backwards. The Rock FM Essential new tune, Drake with Cold Shoulder. Aaron Hirsch and Groove Generation and Terry B came through with Say My Name. Another one of my namesakes there. Yesterday, we were talking about Terry Crews. Today, we have music of Terry B. Yeah, so yeah, like I mentioned yesterday, close friends and family call me Terry. But yeah, my name is Terrence. Welcome to Live on Drive. Welcome to the last hour of Live on Drive. 17:16 is the time. Now, of course, we're still talking about the weather, because the weather is just, I mentioned earlier on that the weather is absolutely unpredictable. Mother Nature is absolutely unpredictable. No matter how much we get the updates, we give the updates, you just never know what's going to happen. So the heavens have opened where I am, and I did predict this at the start of the show. I mentioned to say it looks like it's going to rain. I was looking at how cloudy it was and whatnot. And, you know, actually at the start of the show, it was extremely hot. And then like 2 hours in, it just became so gloomy all of a sudden. And I instantly knew that it just might rain. And indeed, the heavens have opened. We had a few showers here, at least where I am. I don't know where you are, but you can always let me know what the weather situation is. So, I've just seen something funny on social media. Somebody posted, say he's in an electronics shop, and he doesn't know whether to get a fan or a heater. Yeah, that's exactly how unpredictable the weather is these days. All right, but anyways, I think we should always be prepared for anything. All right. Always be prepared for anything, and I learned this the hard way. There was a time I came without something warm to wear, and it got very, very cold. I think that was last week or the other week. Got very, very cold, and I regretted heavily. So these days, I always carry something warm. If you can, carry your umbrella, carry a raincoat, whatever it is. Just be prepared for anything, because at this point, anything could happen at any time of the day. All right, so just be prepared. All right. Message coming through here from Naomi. Good afternoon, T. This day has literally just flown by. It's crazy. I hope the rest of the week goes by just as fast so we can get to Friday. Yeah, we're all looking forward to Friday. And indeed, you're absolutely right. Time is absolutely fly. Well, at least it has flown today. Like, I don't even know where the time went. Like, I feel like it was just a few minutes ago I was opening the show, and all of a sudden we're in the last hour of the show. But I guess the saying still stands, time flies when you're having fun. All right, so thank you very much for that message. You too can be in touch with me this afternoon. Call me up, text me, WhatsApp me on 0979-190155. That's 0979-190155. Or 0961-762536. 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Otherwise, hit us up on our socials on Facebook. 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

Demi Lovato with something called Low Rise Jeans. 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
2: Right before the break, I had music of DOD, Armand Van Helden, and Sam Harp with Twice as Nice. Sony Federa and Becky Hill came through with Say Something. I also had the music of Martin Garrix with This Dream of You. Great sounds on a great radio station. 17:42 is the time. We are just about wrapping up the show. But anyways, something occurred to me. Something that I overlooked. 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So it's companies, corporate companies, businesses, whatever it is, as long as you've got customers, we are celebrating you for your customer service. We as the customers, all right? 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So Customer Service Week 2026 is being celebrated this week. So it started yesterday and it will run up to the 9th, the end of this week. This international annual event takes place during the first full week of October to honor the dedication, the empathy, and hard work of customer service professionals worldwide. It is this year's official international theme is the extra mile, the extra mile. So visualized using a classic road sign logo, which is the logo for this year.

0: 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All right, so yeah, I would love to appreciate anybody who is in customer service in the business of dealing with customers. We really, really appreciate if you are doing justice to your customers and treating us very, very well. We really, really appreciate you, and of course, we'll be celebrating this week with you, Customer Service Week. All right, so let's get back to the hits as we pretty much wrap up the show. I have some music of Chloe featuring Timbaland with Talking Dirty.
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Indeed, no such thing as a perfect man. Teddy Swims with Perfect Man. Rehab came through with Lost in Translation, and also had some music of Chloe featuring Timbaland, Timbo with Talking Dirty. And that's my time. 17:54 is the time. Thank you all so much for joining me on this year's show, Live on Drive. Let's do it again tomorrow, same time, 14 to 18 hours. I have been your host. My name is Terrence. I will be your host. I am your host for this year's show, which airs every weekday between 14 and 18 hours. Let's do it Wednesday style tomorrow. Otherwise, for now, I always mention this, go out there, spread love, spread kindness, spread that positive energy. You never know who just might need it, right? It is a goodbye and God bless, Rock Nation. Enough love to you all. 96.5 FM. 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

0: the headlines. ECZ engages stakeholders ahead of by-election in Sioma, and Eastern Province steps up World Food Day preparations. The Electoral Commission of Zambia, ECZ, has held a stakeholder meeting in Mbeta Ward of Sioma District to outline preparations for the upcoming ward by-election. The briefing has been organized to guide aspiring candidates, election agents, media, monitors and observers on the requirements and expectations for the nominations scheduled for Thursday, 8th October 2026 and the poll day slated for 5th November 2026. Speaking during the meeting, returning officer Gerald Maseka, who read a speech on behalf of District Electoral Officer Nsama Chiti, emphasized the need for all participants to follow laid down procedures and guidelines in accordance with legal provisions.
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0: Eastern Province has heightened preparations for the 2026 World Food Day commemoration, slated for 16th October. This year's provincial commemoration will be held at Chipata Trades Training Institute under the coordination of the Eastern Province Administration. Provincial Food and Nutrition Coordinator Norman Siame confirmed the development in an interview with Zanice in Chipata. Mr. Siame said the province has partnered with the Provincial Nutrition Coordinating Committee, PNCC, Ministry of Health, German Corporation for International Cooperation, GIZ, Food and Agriculture Organization, FAO, World Food Programme, WFP, and other stakeholders.
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2: Germany's former intelligence chief, August Hanning, has been arrested on suspicion of espionage and attempting to pass state secrets to foreign powers. Investigators say that Mr. Hanning, who led the BND for 7 years until 2005, bought secret information from his former aide and used it to compile analyses for a foreign intelligence service. There have been clashes between protesters and police in several French cities as nationwide demonstrations take place to call for more investment in schools. Police fired tear gas towards protesters in the southern city of Toulouse, while in Lyon, police said they responded when missiles were thrown at officers. The government says more than 6,000 people have been detained since the protests began.
1: News 360.
0: The US dollar is trading at 19 kwacha 74 ngwe. The Great British Pound, 26 kwacha 18 ngwe. The euro is trading at 22 kwacha 12 ngwe. And the South African rand, 1 kwacha 18 ngwe. These rates are according to the Bank of Zambia. Please take note. They are indicative and may vary from bank to bank.
1: Rocking Sports.
0: France scored 4 goals in the final 13 minutes to come from behind to beat Belgium 4-1 in the Nations League as Zinedine Zidane maintained his unbeaten start in charge. Dodi Lukebakio scored Belgium's opening goal after running onto Romeo Lavia's brilliant 60-yard through ball before beating France debutant keeper Guillaume Restes. France kept knocking on the door and eventually leveled when Désiré Doué's low shot from outside the box beat Martin van der Voort, making his debut in the Belgium goal. Ryan Cherki put them ahead after being picked out with a cutback from fellow substitute Michael Olise. And Olise scored 2 late goals himself, both from Doué passes, to maintain his fine form for his country. Intervals of clouds and sunshine with a thunderstorm in sports and the highs at 28 degrees Celsius. Tonight will be partly cloudy with the lows at 19 degrees Celsius. The headlines. ECZ engages stakeholders ahead of by-election in Sioma and Eastern Province steps up World Food Day preparations. My name is Terence Makondo.
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right. 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What you bring to the table, you can't just eat. 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

0: right. 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

This weekend, the Battle Knockout gets real. It's the three-way Battle Knockout weekend. It's not just music. It's a showdown. Showdown. Showdown. It's the three-way Battle Knockout weekend. Three voices, three minds, three completely different vibes. Mr. Rock, Thrillmatic, TJ. No limits, no genre restrictions. They're bringing their own selections. Any year, any sound.

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1: 1,000 more fight till I die. 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

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Party under the bridge. 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